0: Jordan, I don't know why you remembered that you used to prank people a lot.
1: Yeah.
0: But you brought it up and you're like, hey, I actually remember a lot of times that it went wrong.
1: Yes. I have a story about myself in middle school, and I was just like, I wasn't a bad kid in that like my grades were bad or I was skipping school. I was just like a
0: troublemaker.
1: Yeah, I was just getting into trouble.
0: You did it for the bit. I mean, you still do.
1: Yeah, but, like, I still do.
0: You're not trying to ruin anyone's life. You would just be like, this will be funny to spice up this moment.
1: Spice is a great way to put what I'm going to tell you.
2: Okay.
0: Did it have to do with cinnamon?
1: No, it didn't.
0: Do you know about the cinnamon challenge, Audrey?
2: Did I do it?
0: No, like that was like a big thing.
2: No, I know what it is. I remember
1: that one woman,
2: Glozell.
1: Yes. Yep. Uh-huh. Yeah. Okay. Yes. Yeah.
0: Anyway, Jordan pranking people at going very wrong. Times that you prank someone and it didn't go as planned, or at least not in a positive way.
1: Yeah.
0: We'll talk about it next.
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0: times that you pranked someone, a friend, a family member, maybe someone that you just don't even know that well.
1: Yeah.
0: And it went horribly wrong. Jordan, you were reminded of a time you did this in middle school.
1: Yeah, we've been talking about like how we don't sleep well. And this was just one of those things in the middle of the night. I woke up. I was like, why did I do that in eighth grade? But at a pep rally, I thought it would be very funny if I put like itching powder on one of the bleachers.
0: My God.
1: Yeah, I don't know why.
0: Where did you even get it?
1: Spencer's.
2: That's so stupid. That is so stupid.
1: Yeah, yeah.
0: What's crazy is like, obviously I can put myself in the same headspace because Jordan and I are the same age, but to think about doing that now, you would get like arrested.
1: Oh, yeah, yeah. I'd like be in
0: like someone would claim
1: jail.
0: Like health reasons.
1: Yeah, yeah, for sure. But it was the early 2000s. I was a rowdy
2: That's
1: kid.
2: So yeah. Weird.
1: Here's the
0: bumping
1: thing,
0: Ying Yang Twins and
1: yeah, exactly.
0: Sprinkling itching powder
1: and going to Spencer's doing stupid stuff like this. It never happened because it burst in my pocket. So
0: what kind of container was
2: itchy?
0: It in?
1: It was just like in a little plastic bag. And
0: it looked like drugs.
1: And yeah, essentially. Like I'm,
0: Jesus,
1: for so many
0: Jordan.
1: Reasons,
0: yeah.
1: I'm glad that this didn't
0: Jordan.
1: Go through. And it burst in my pants, and I was wearing like gym shorts.
0: Oh, so you got itchy.
1: So I was the itchiest person, and this is during this pep rally, and like I couldn't leave, and I'm like, I think I'm gonna die. furiously scratching
0: that's
1: my leg.
0: Hilarious.
1: Yeah, yeah.
0: There's I didn't do this obviously because this is horrible, but like senior pranks, I had organized, and I wasn't the most popular kid by any means, but like by senior year, I'd kind of come out of my shell a little bit, and I was shocking, kind of like the host of everything. Like, I would host the assemblies and talent shows and all
1: that. Yeah.
0: So, like, I was really tight with, like, the different, like, you know, homecoming crews versus senior council and all that.
2: Yeah.
0: And I had arranged, because I had access to the building early.
1: Okay.
0: Let's get a desk from every classroom and put it in every single parking space at, like, 4 a.m. So, when everyone shows up
1: in
0: their cars, no one can park. And it's so absurd, but we were ready to do it. We had like 100 people on board.
2: Yeah.
0: I even kind of like softly had like some administrative approval. Like, you're going to have to fix this immediately, but like, we'll let you get away with it because we know seniors do it. The day before we were supposed to do it, a group of other kids that were just idiots put different like soap and like lotion and oil, baby oil on the stairs and the hallways. And they thought it would be a hilarious idea.
2: Yeah.
0: And obviously a lot of people got hurt and a pregnant teacher fell.
1: Whoa.
0: Luckily, I think she was okay. But all of those kids were immediately arrested. They were charged initially or like threatened to be charged with like terrorism. Like,
1: wow.
0: And none of them
2: that's
0: got.
2: A lot, but still, I mean, that's really dangerous.
1: Yeah, that's really stupid.
0: Really, really
1: nowhere
0: stupid.
1: Nowhere near as bad as itching powder.
0: Yeah. That's awful. Jordan just pranked himself.
1: It was an embarrassing day for Jordy.
2: I believe it.
0: There was a very limited time where I was pranking myself, like when I still didn't know how to handle my alcohol. Like in my early 20s, like I would put a glass of pure vodka next to bed. So when I woke up blackout, I'd be like, water. And it was just vodka.
1: So it was like an evil Eric versus
0: real
1: Eric.
0: I used to put my wallet in a freezer to prank myself. You get, if you grow up as an only child, you get really used to being like, I'm also my own sibling.
2: That's
1: what? You never did that?
2: So sad.
0: Okay.
2: Oh, geez.
0: I don't want your sympathy.
1: Oh, man.
0: All right, it's XYZ.
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1: Yes.
0: Jordan, I thought you were going to go into it, but he agreed that that is our sponsor.
1: Yeah, that's who's here. Yeah. Okay, we're taking it down to Rosenberg, Texas. A man last Sunday crashed his car into a closed Kroger because he had to go to the bathroom.
0: So he used it to B&E, like break and enter?
1: He crashed the car through the front doors and was like, hey, nature calls, I got to go.
2: I mean,
0: did he do it because he had to go to the bathroom?
1: Yes, specifically because he had to go to the bathroom.
0: What's the matter with this man?
2: Well, wait, could he not?
1: It was closed. It's 4:30 in the morning.
2: At that point, there's nobody around.
0: Is that a PT Cruiser? I know people still drove, though.
1: Yeah, yeah.
0: Honestly, if I was the manager at Kroger and a PT Cruiser bust through the window,
1: right.
0: I'd be like, this is marketing.
1: I don't have anything to say.
2: Today's best mix, star 99.9.

0: More About Nothing is coming up on the way on XYZ with Eric Zachary. Jordan's chance to do a quick deep dive, share some fun facts, maybe the history behind something that we wouldn't know otherwise. And
1: yes.
0: We're talking about Barney and Friends.
1: Yeah, I'm going to share some fun facts about Barney and Friends.
0: Okay. Yeah. All right. Next, the first little bonus fact.
1: I'm just trying to say this with a straight face. Okay. Eric, you brought this to me.
0: Don't put it on me.
1: You can technically cook a raw chicken by slapping it 23,034 times.
0: I love that.
2: That doesn't make sense.
0: Yeah, it does, because there's heat generated when you hit something.
2: But there has to be a certain speed at which you're slapping it.
1: I think you guys are missing the part where someone definitely did this.
0: And counted.
1: Yeah.
2: I mean,
0: I'm up for the challenge.
2: Of course.
1: Of course you
0: 23,000 slaps and you got to cook chicken. So stupid. All right, More About Nothing about Barney and Friends coming up next.
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0: More about nothing on XYZ with Eric Zachary. It's all brought to you by Chick-fil-A. Fun little bonus fact. We just learned that apparently someone did this. It takes 23,000 slaps to cook a chicken because of the heat friction
1: of
0: slapping the chicken. I love it. I there's an alternative if you don't have a microwave. Anyway, today's real More About Nothing is about Barney and Friends. Super serious topics here on the show.
1: Yeah, that's right. That's, that's why it's called More About Nothing. So Barney and Friends came out in 1992. It answered a very huge demand that Sesame Street and shows like Mr. Rogers couldn't, because they had such a broad audience, mm-hmm. where at the time families were looking for shows that were solely for kids like four and under. And Barney ended up being a very small, localized show that just had toddlers in a chokehold. And
0: what a way to phrase that, Jordan.
1: Metaphorically.
0: Like, I'm just imagining Barney like flipping kids.
1: Of course.
0: Clotheslining Selena Gomez. Yeah. Okay. Demi Lovato. They were both on it.
1: Yep. No, they were. They were. Initially, it was filmed in Texas. As it grew, though, and made its way to PBS, they were only supposed to do like one season of Barney. Mm-hmm. But parents everywhere were like, no, like writing in letters, rallying.
2: Like, we want more
1: they
2: Barney.
1: They want, yeah, we have to have more Barney. They couldn't get a bigger budget for it, though. So, like, a lot of the songs that you know from Barney, like, I Love You, You Love Me, those were all public domain songs. Like, that's just this old man. You know what I'm saying?
0: Oh.
1: Yeah.
0: Wow. Someone really lost out on a check on that.
2: Yeah.
0: Damn.
1: So, like, a lot of the Barney songs were just rewritten as songs that you already knew, but that was solely because they didn't have the cash to license actual stuff.
2: Wow.
1: Yeah.
2: That's crazy.
1: Other crazy thing is that the government, the CIA, has come out and said they've used Barney songs, specifically I Love You, as torture tactics.
0: Oh my God.
1: Yeah.
0: What? On repeats.
1: Yeah, yeah. Just like Guantanamo Bay, for example, they would blast I Love You for hours as loud as they possibly could just like strip people of their sanity.
0: That's awful.
1: Yeah.
0: Okay, so Barney started as like local TV public access show, basically.
1: Yeah, yep, very small, and then it just blew up over time.
0: Did you ever watch Barney, Audrey?
2: No, like, I'm...
0: Whatever you're about to say, you're wrong.
2: I'm not going
0: to
2: say it. No, I did not watch Barney.
0: It was on until 2010. I just looked it up.
2: Oh, well, no, I did not watch okay. Barney.
0: It's back on TV now. I guess it's an animated series.
2: Oh.
1: Yeah, they've had several iterations.
0: Barney always freaked me out. I mean, I'm sure I watched it a little bit, but my cousin, Matt, he was really into Barney. Like, he carried this Barney everywhere.
1: Isn't he the one that has, like, the rats?
0: Yeah, he's the one that talks to wolves.
1: Oh, that's new information for me.
0: I'm just saying, if anyone's a little too attached to Barney, then...
1: Like, a woo kind of talks to him?
0: I haven't heard him do it.
1: Oh, okay.
0: He's convinced that he speaks wolf.
1: Got it.
0: I don't talk to Matt. I don't know. I'm not a wolf.
1: You're not a wolf.
0: It's XYZ with Eric Zachary, Barney and Friends. A little history behind that, all brought to you by Chick-fil-A. Well, Barney and Friends is not. More About Nothing is brought to you by Chick-fil-A.
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Today.

0: In an effort to grow their fan base, the NHL is now trying to appease BookTok.
1: Yeah.
0: The people on TikTok that love books.
2: Well, this is because of like the romance novels, right?
1: Yes, yeah. Yes. Okay.
0: Well, so, Heated Rivalry started it all.
2: Yeah.
1: Well, right. So this the NHL is rolling out a Hot for Hockey campaign.
2: Oh.
1: So they're releasing, I believe, 3 audiobooks.
2: Okay.
1: One called The Storm Between Us.
2: And this is all like a hockey player is in love with another hockey player. Is it all Heated Rivalry kind of?
1: No, I don't think that it's like. I think it's
0: just all romance. This isn't like gay specific or.
1: Yeah, no. Okay. They're just kind of being like hockey, and you guys are into hockey now, huh?
2: Yeah. I mean I get it. I'm with it.
1: It's another cool, one's called The Summer I Turned Gritty.
0: Are NHL NHL numbers that bad? I don't know what the viewership is compared to like NFL, but
2: tell me more about The Summer I Turned Gritty.
0: Well, it has to be the Phillies mascot, right?
2: Yeah.
0: Okay. All right. You can look it up on your own time. The NHL is leading in with romance stories to try to court BookTok.
2: You got me. They got me.
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0: Dumb of the day on XYZ with Eric Zachary. We just learned how a man in Texas drove his car into a Kroger, a PT Cruiser, no less, because he had to go to the bathroom. That was the only logical option. It was like, I got to crash into this grocery store. Just go in the woods, dude.
1: Like, yeah, no, seriously.
2: What? Yeah, there had to have been like a dumpster to go behind or something.
0: Go in your car.
1: Right, so many options.
0: Anyway. I'm saying, as opposed to like breaking into a grocery store,
2: sure,
1: like crashing the car through the front door.
2: That should not be an option as a last resort.
0: That was just one of the little bonus dumb of the days. But we have another one for you.
1: Yes, this one is in the great state of Massachusetts. A restaurant owner caught teens pulling a dine-in dash, to which he chased after them and then pulled a gun on them.
2: Oh my God.
1: What? Yeah, yes. So obviously he's been arrested.
0: Yeah.
1: Assault.
0: Damn, that sucks. You lost money and
1: yeah. And like the bill was only like $93.
2: I mean, a gun?
1: Yeah.
2: Like, listen,
0: it's not okay to dine and dash, and like teens are getting a little carried away.
1: Right.
0: No, they should definitely be held accountable, but not by gunpoint.
1: Yeah.
0: Crazy. My God.
1: Yeah. So he chased after them, caught them at a convenience store not far from the restaurant, fought them.
0: Oh.
1: And then, you know, he claims that he pulled the gun out in self-defense.
0: Okay. Yeah, sure.
2: I've had people dine and dash on me before. I'm just kind of like...
1: And did you pull out your gun, Audrey?
2: I did not pull out my gun.
0: You should pull out those guns.
2: Yeah, come back
0: here
2: right now.
0: I'm Audrey Daylor.
2: Come back here right now.
0: Meet my friends.
1: Yeah. So, well, thank God you didn't do that.
0: Yeah.
2: No.
1: You'd be getting a dumb of the day on top
0: if
1: of
0: if someone dine and dash... At your job or jobs you worked in the past, if someone dine and dashes on you, are you responsible for that bill?
2: No, but I know places where you are.
0: That's crazy
2: to me. Yeah, I know.
0: Get better security. That shouldn't fall on the server.
2: Yeah, it's a bummer.
0: All right. Anyway, don't dine and dash, but definitely don't pull a gun on someone that dine and dashed if you're the restaurant owner, especially if they're children.
1: Right.
0: XYZ with their Zachary. Dumb of the day, all brought to you by O'Reilly Auto Parts.
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0: 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Fans are now upset with StubHub over ticket prices for Harry Styles. And this isn't just the resale cost or price gouging in that sense. I guess NBC National News put this together. They did a survey where they had 9 different people from different walks of life, different phones and IP addresses and whatnot, check the exact same seat for a Harry Styles ticket at Madison Square Garden.
1: Yeah.
0: And while the ticket price remained the same, the fees on StubHub fluctuated as much as $70.
1: That's crazy.
0: So they started at, I think, as low as $73 for like their usual fees,
1: right?
0: Printed mobile ticket, whatever they junk fees.

0: And then some of them were as high as 150. And when StubHub was asked about it by the news, they were like, oh, well, everyone's doing it.
1: That's messed up. How do they keep getting away with stuff like
0: this? That's insane. Yeah.
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0: This is not even a joke. We spent 90 minutes today, we being Audrey and I, convincing each other that we need a Vespa.
1: Yes.
0: And so that we can start a moped game.
1: Yes. I want a moped so bad. I've been thinking about it for years at this point.
2: Okay.
1: But I didn't realize like how easy it would be for me to just like purchase one.
2: You are an adult.
0: Are you having a moment where you're like, I have money and I could just give money and get things?
1: Well, I feel like I'm somebody where I very rarely buy things for myself.
0: Sure.
1: And I very rarely do things to make my life easier. I just kind of am like, well, I guess this is how it is.
0: Yeah.
1: But it would be really beneficial for
0: you
1: me.
0: You have Little House on the Prairie?
2: Yes.
0: Why is butter so hard to churn?
1: No, it would be so beneficial for me if I could have a little guy to get around on.
0: I agree, and I am encouraging it. I do have a few concerns.
1: Okay.
0: Of you purchasing your first vehicle. We'll go over
1: it's
0: it.
1: Not my first vehicle.
0: Have you ever purchased a vehicle on your own? Okay. We'll talk about it next on XYZ.
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0: Audrey bust into the studio today with a just determined mind. Said, I am ready to buy a Vespa.
1: Yes.
0: Now, we've talked about it a little bit on the show, but you've been saving up for a car for a couple months now.
1: Yeah. I've been saving up for a car. It's not, my parents are out of state. It would just be really nice to be able to get home faster.
0: And now you said, forget that. I just want a Vespa to get around the city.
1: Well, right. So, I figure I'm a while out from getting a car, I think. You know? And so, in the meantime, it would be really nice to not have to take the bus everywhere because it takes, like, it adds a ridiculous amount of time.
2: It's
1: to
2: a bus.
1: Commute, we understand
0: how bus routes work.
1: Well, no, I'm just saying.
0: Yeah, it's you could cut your commute in half for
1: it's
0: sure.
1: It's also, it's not like, I don't know. Yeah, like growing up, the buses that I took would stop a lot less frequently than my buses now. Sure. And so okay, it's like.
0: Let's get back to the Vespa. So
1: I want a Vespa,
0: which you said this, you not knowing that like for probably over 2 years I've been talking about it with Jordan, like I've wanted to have a Vespa.
1: Yeah.
0: Because I like the aesthetic of it. And like, again, same thing. I have a car, but just like I live so close to the studio and a few other touch points that I'm like, this would just make more sense to.
1: Yeah, right. I only have a few places that I go.
0: Right. And I ride a bike, but like, you know, I can get a little.
1: I don't want a bike.
0: Yeah. Well, Audrey just sweats too much. So
1: true.
0: But I asked you because I'm on board with this and you found a pretty decent deal.
1: Yes.
0: I said, have you ever ridden anything motorized that has two wheels?
1: And to which I responded, I rode a dirt bike when I was like 8.
0: Okay.
2: So that's the resume for
0: the last 17 years. You have not even approached any version of a motorcycle or e-bike.
1: I've been on the back of somebody's and I've been on like, you know, like one of those like Lime bikes or
0: that's
1: like a Divvy bike.
0: Not the same thing.
2: Yeah,
0: okay.
2: Yeah.
0: All right. So
1: it feels the same.
0: It's not. And if you go and buy this, the first time you will have driven it will be at point of purchase.
1: Yes.
0: Okay.
1: What's the problem?
2: I don't see one. I'm seeing all green lights.
0: Dangerous. I'm just a little concerned.
1: I mean, what's really going to go wrong?
0: You get hit by a car, you slip, you slide out.
1: People all the time.
0: People are also looking out for other Vespas. You're looking in a city where I've seen like one Vespa this week.
1: Okay, but it's like people are looking around for
0: it's
1: like,
0: going to be like you and the DoorDash drivers and that's it.
2: See, I mean, if you take that mindset, anything could be scary. Right?
1: Yeah, exactly. So, like it's going to be fine.
2: You just got to do
1: them all the time for like fun. It's basically like,
0: listen, I'm on board. I just want to like.
1: You can also get like the Lime scooter. They have Vespa versions.
2: Right, like you can sit down.
0: Like, have you ridden one?
1: No, of course not. Okay.
2: So, but my thing is, Eric, like you are like heavily invested in this. Like it might be living at your place. You're gonna get it with her.
0: I just am doing my due diligence as your employer's but pseudo older brother.
2: I think you're being a father figure here.
0: Whoa! I just said, do you know like what to look for? Make sure you don't buy a lemon. Like that's why I want to come with you and make sure. Like it starts from a cold start,
2: right? And then you're gonna drive it around all the time.
0: Yeah, 100%. But like,
2: okay.
0: But I'm 10 years her senior, so like,
2: oh, okay.
0: You got to go in seniority,
2: sure, buddy.
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0: Audrey got attacked by a bee.
1: Yeah.
0: So now she wants to buy a Vespa. Does that make yourself feel
1: unrelated.
0: Better?
1: It's unrelated. It's okay. Unrelated. Okay. But I did get attacked by a bee this morning.
2: How did you get attacked by
0: a bee in the fall?
1: Well, okay, so I'll tell you about it. I was walking to my bus to come to work, right? Uh-huh. Bus passes me. I go, okay, that sucks. So I go home.
0: You left the bus stop? Is that why
1: the next one wasn't coming for like another 12 minutes?
0: Oh, you went home for 12 minutes?
1: Yeah, the bus stop's like right across the street. I wasn't going to stand outside in the rain.
0: Okay, all right. Okay.
1: So then I go back. I'm like waiting for the bus. This bee comes up to me and is like crawling around on my hand. And I was like, okay, you can be there.
2: What?
1: He comes on my neck. He comes, flies onto my neck and starts crawling on my neck. So I had to be like, ah! And then I ran away. And as I was running away, I missed my
0: This is why you were late today?
2: Oh my God.
1: Yeah.
0: Okay.
2: So it didn't sting you.
1: And then I tried to get an Uber. And the Ubers weren't coming. No, it didn't sting
0: There's
1: me.
0: Moments where I'm so proud of the woman you've become at 25.
1: Aww.
0: This is not one of them.
1: Okay.
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0: We all know about the Ticketmaster fiasco that's been happening over the last 2-3 years.
1: Right. Is it not like the forever?
0: Insane
1: like, has
0: prices.
1: It not been happening forever?
0: It's been happening for a while. I'm just saying like people made a big deal out of it.
1: Oh, right? Yeah.
0: And it, like, it went like, to the congressional floor and whatnot. Yeah. But StubHub is saying, hold my beer, Ticketmaster. Fans of Harry Styles are very upset because StubHub apparently is just deciding that they can charge whatever for fees. I guess NBC News out of New York did a study. They had 9 people, different people, different devices, different IP addresses from different parts of the city, go and look at the exact same seat at the Harry Styles MSG show.
2: Right.
0: And it's like $300 and change for that seat. But then the fees fluctuated in price. Out of 9 people, 8 of them had different prices ranging from $70 to $150 in fees.
2: Oof. Wow.
0: And StubHub responded by saying, yeah, you know, it's like dynamic pricing and every e-commerce company does this.
1: Yeah, whatever.
0: To which
2: liars.
0: We're like, what?
2: Yeah.
1: Yeah,
0: you see, it's a fee. It should be a set price.
2: Right, exactly.
0: Like, well, that's insane. So people are upset and up in arms, rightfully so. I'm tired of this dynamic pricing model. I don't like that StubHub was like, well, look, everyone else is doing it, so we
2: can't
0: do it.
2: Right, that's quite the excuse there, StubHub.
0: Yeah. Anyway, fans aren't happy. Another company under attack right now, McDonald's, apparently is doing this, and they're testing like different prices of Big Macs. Like, there's McDonald's that are as close as, like, 2 miles that have a variance in fee of, like, $2 for the same sandwich.
1: I would be sick.
0: And basically, I mean, they're using, like, AI models and algorithms to basically see how much they can get away with charging certain people in certain regions.
1: That's right. Wild.
2: It's messed up.
0: It's not
1: wild.
0: Okay.
1: Yeah. I mean,
2: Wendy's would never.
0: Yeah. Harry Styles, refund the fees. That's what I'm going to ask for.
2: Okay.
0: Yeah. He'll do it. He's a good guy. It's XYZ with Eric Zachary. StubHub fees are going crazy, and they're using dynamic pricing to kind of screw people over. 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

0: Today on XYZ with Eric Zachary, StubHub is coming under fire for not just junk fees, but dynamic pricing within their junk fees.
1: We don't like that.
0: I guess there's been a huge fluctuation in how much they're charging people for the same exact seat at the same exact concert.
1: Messed up.
0: For Harry Styles specifically.
2: Whatever.
0: Kelly Clarkson is endorsing AI use in music, and Audrey is no longer a Kelly Clarkson fan.
2: Yeah, big whatever.
0: Yeah. One thing that she won't say whatever, Audrey is looking to buy a Vespa.
2: I'm so excited.
0: Delay.
2: I found one. Yeah. I'm going to get... Well, I was looking at pictures of it.
1: Yeah, you're looking at your Vespa
0: right now. You can't stop looking at the same picture.
1: She's obsessed with this.
2: I want it so... It's red. Okay, it's like cherry red.
0: We'll talk about that. And pranks that have gone horribly wrong. Like the time that Jordan pranked himself by making itching powder go all over his pants inside his pants.
2: Yeah.
0: All that and more. If you missed anything or you want to run any of the show back, and you can watch it wherever you get your video podcast, just search XYZ with Eric Zachary.
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0: Jordan, I don't know why you remembered that you used to prank people a lot.
1: Yeah.
0: But you brought it up and you were like, hey, I actually remember a lot of times that it went wrong.
1: Yes. I have a story about myself in middle school. And I was just like, I wasn't a bad kid in that like my grades were bad or I was skipping school. I was just like a
0: troublemaker.
1: Yeah. I was just getting into trouble.
0: You did it for the bit. I mean, you still do.
1: Yeah. But, like, I still do.
0: You're not trying to ruin anyone's life. You would just be like, this will be funny to spice up this moment.
1: Spice is a great way to put what I'm going to tell you.
2: Okay.
0: Did it have to do with cinnamon?
1: No, it didn't.
0: Do you know about the cinnamon challenge, Audrey?
2: Did I do it?
0: No, like that was like a big thing.
2: No, I know what it is. I remember
1: that one woman?
2: Glozell.
1: Yes. Yep. Uh-huh. Yeah. Okay. Yeah. Yes. Yeah.
0: Anyway, Jordan pranking people at going very wrong. Times that you prank someone and it didn't go as planned, or at least not in a positive way.
1: Yeah.
0: We'll talk about it next.
2: Today's best mix, star 99.9. I'm friends with

0: times that you pranked someone, a friend, a family member, maybe someone that you just don't even know that well.
1: Yeah.
0: And it went horribly wrong. Jordan, you were reminded of a time you did this in middle school.
1: Yeah, we've been talking about like how we don't sleep well, and this was just one of those things. In the middle of the night, I woke up, I was like, why did I do that in eighth grade? But at a pep rally, I thought it would be very funny if I put like itching powder on one of the bleachers.
0: My God.
1: Yeah, I don't know why.
0: Where did you even get it?
1: Spencer's.
2: That's so stupid. That is so stupid.
1: Yeah, yeah.
0: What's crazy is like, obviously, I can put myself in the same headspace because Jordan and I are the same age. But to think about doing that now, you would get like arrested.
1: Oh yeah, yeah. I'd like be in
0: like someone would claim
1: jail.
0: Like health reasons.
1: Yeah, yeah, for sure. But it was the early 2000s. I was a rowdy
2: That's
1: kid.
2: So yeah. Weird.
0: Here's the bumping Ying Yang Twins and
1: yeah, exactly.
0: Sprinkling itching powder
1: and going to Spencer's doing stupid stuff like this. It never happened because it burst in my pocket. So,
0: what kind of container was
1: itchy?
0: It in?
1: It was just like in a little plastic bag.
0: And it looked like drugs?
1: And yeah, essentially. Like, I'm, Jesus, for so many
0: Jordan.
1: Reasons, yeah. I'm glad that this didn't
0: Jordan.
1: Go through. And it burst in my pants, and I was wearing like gym shorts.
0: Oh, so you got itchy.
1: So I was the itchiest person, and this is during this pep rally, and like I couldn't leave, and I'm like, I think I'm going to die. furiously scratching
0: that's
1: my leg.
0: Hilarious.
1: Yeah, yeah.
0: There's I didn't do this obviously because this is horrible, but like senior pranks, I had organized, and I wasn't the most popular kid by any means, but like by senior year I'd kind of come out of my shell a little bit, and I was shocking, kind of like the host of everything. Like I would host the assemblies and talent shows and all
1: that. Yeah.
0: So like I was really tight with like the different, like, you know, homecoming crews versus senior council and all that.
2: Yeah.
0: And I had arranged, because I had access to the building early.
1: Okay.
0: Let's get a desk from every classroom and put it in every single parking space at like 4 a.m. So when everyone shows up
1: in
0: their cars, no one can park. And it's so absurd, but we were ready to do it. We had like 100 people on board.
2: Yeah.
0: I even kind of like softly had like some administrative approval. Like, you're going to have to fix this immediately, but like we'll let you get away with it because we know seniors do it. The day before we were supposed to do it, a group of other kids that were just idiots put different like soap and like lotion and oil, baby oil, on the stairs and the hallways. And they thought it would be a hilarious idea.
2: Yeah.
0: And obviously a lot of people got hurt, and a pregnant teacher fell.
1: Whoa.
0: Luckily, think she was okay. But all of those kids were immediately arrested. They were charged initially, or like threatened to be charged with like terrorism. Like,
1: wow.
0: And none of them got
2: a lot, but still, I mean, that's really dangerous.
1: Yeah, yeah, that's really stupid.
0: Really, really
1: nowhere
0: stupid.
1: Nowhere near as bad as itching powder.
0: Yeah. That's awful. Jordan just pranked himself.
1: It was an embarrassing day for Jordy.
2: I believe it.
0: There was a very limited time where I was pranking myself, like when I still didn't know how to handle my alcohol. Like in my early 20s, like I would put a glass of pure vodka next to bed. So when I woke up blackout, I'd be like, water. And it was just vodka.
1: So it was like an evil Eric versus
0: real
1: Eric.
0: Yeah, I used to put my wallet in a freezer to prank myself. You get, if you grow up as an only child, you get really used to being like, I'm also my own sibling.
2: That's
1: what? You never did that?
2: So sad.
0: Okay. Oh, geez. I don't want your sympathy.
1: Oh, man.
0: All right, it's XYZ.
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0: 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We do this every Thursday on XYZ with Eric Zachary. Audrey picks three songs that all came out in the same year, or at least she's supposed to.
1: They do.
0: Sometimes you really kind of get a little loose with the rules.
1: Well, I like,
2: this re-released remix version.
1: You put me in charge of this one.
0: I never said you're in charge. It's a delegated task for you. Anyway, three songs. They all came out in the same year. Jordan and I have not heard these songs. We don't know what they are. You at home are playing along with Jordan and I. Can we figure out what year all three of these songs all came out?
3: Probably not.
0: XYZ Throwback is coming up next.
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0: We call it XYZ Throwback. It's all brought to you by Progressive Insurance. Three songs. They all came out in the same year, or at least they're supposed to, for the sake of the game. Audrey selected these songs. Jordan and I have not heard them yet. So song by song, we're going to listen and then see who could be the first one to guess what year all three of these songs have in common. When did they all come out? I would love if we had a metric of how many people play along at home and get it right. Because I'm sure it's
1: everybody but you.
0: Yeah, thank you, Audrey. I'm such a little kid, like, on the playground, like,
2: you suck.
1: Yeah, I always basically. Get it.
0: All right.
2: Well, you make it.
0: Anyway, here we go. Song number one. What year did this song come out?
3: No, waist back, back, baby, tap in.
2: Oh,
3: tap,
2: man.
3: Tap in. On your neck, better
2: what's
3: tap
2: her
3: in.
2: Name? Saweetie.
1: Yeah.
3: Tap in. Tap in. Get yeah. money, get rich, baby, tap in.
0: Okay.
2: I've got an idea.
0: I feel like I've only heard that like in a Kit Kat commercial or something. You know, like when candy bars try to be like relevant.
1: Yeah, yeah. Right.
0: I have no idea. Yeah.
2: I
0: know it's more recent, but yeah. All right. No next. Guess there. Second song. Here we go. What year did it come out?
2: Who is this?
1: Conan Gray.
2: Who?
0: Oh,
1: Conan
0: okay.
1: Gray. Heather.
2: Yeah, yes, yes.
3: This song was huge.
2: It was huge. It was huge.
0: I think it depends on your age.
1: No, it was huge.
2: No, it was everywhere. It was.
0: I no guess.
2: Yeah.
0: Roger's stumping us.
2: No, no, I'm circling. I have a vague idea. I'm trying to put myself where
0: you have a
2: like
0: guess
2: I
0: yet?
2: Was.
0: No.
2: Okay. No, okay.
1: Yeah, let's yeah. Remember that.
0: Song number three. What year did it come out?
3: The way you hold me,
0: oh, holy. Florida Georgia Line, Justin Bieber. This came out in 2019.
2: Yeah, that's how I...
0: Ooh.
2: Yeah. I'm going to go 2019. Lock it in.
1: Justin Bieber and Chance the Rapper.
0: Oh, is it Chance?
2: Oh, Chance the Rapper,
0: FGL was
2: yeah.
0: on this too, I thought.
1: Yeah. No, they're the ones that they do. They have that other song.
0: Oh, there's
2: yeah,
0: that
2: one. I'm loving you.
0: What?
1: That
0: what?
1: One. That
0: well, can you sing more of that one, please?
2: Isn't it like 2000 or 20? There's numbers in that title, right? The Justin
0: anyway,
2: Bieber
0: okay, getting off topic here. So you have Justin Bieber, Holy, with Chance the Rapper. You have Conan Gray, Heather.
2: Yeah.
0: And
2: mm-hmm.
0: then Saweetie, Tap In. Mm-hmm. Jordan said 2019.
2: Yeah.
0: I'm going to go 2020, lock it in.
1: Well, Eric, you have won for the first time in forever. It is
0: yes.
1: 2020.
0: Oh, this might have thrown me.
2: Yeah.
0: BTS Dynamite. I probably would have guessed newer if I heard that. Okay.
2: This would have still. I would have thought 2020 still
0: get,
2: with Dynamite.
0: I get Dynamite and Butter confused a lot.
1: Ah, yes.
0: Not like by song before some BTS fan comes for me online. I just mean like I don't know which one came first.
2: Right,
0: but
2: right.
0: How could you not? Which era? Which okay. Anyway,
1: well, it was 2020. Congratulations,
0: sick.
1: Eric. It's
0: awesome.
1: Been a long time.
0: Thanks. How did you make a winning hurt? XYZ Throwback. It's all brought to you by Progressive Insurance.
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0: Kelly Clarkson is coming out to defend the use of AI in music production.
1: I'm shocked by this because I feel like an artist, a musician as good as she is, wouldn't say this, but this comes from an interview on the Las Culturistas podcast where she basically said, look, I don't care. I know it's controversial. I love AI. There's amazing things you can do with it. I don't believe that AI music should be competing with human-made music. Like, it shouldn't be on the Billboard charts anywhere. But there are a ton of really cool and creative things that we are creating. She's actively doing it with AI musically. So I'm shocked.
0: It's a bizarre take. I mean, I can kind of thread the needle and figure out what she's trying to say, which is like there's certain tools like clean up audio or things like that. Right. But like you're just basically adding fuel to the fire to the dude in some basement that's like, well, I can sound like Kelly Clarkson.
1: No, it's, yeah, and that's, I mean, that's like, the thing. Whatever. If it's like you're editing music, if you've got, you know, things that are solely tools, just say that.
0: Use it as a tool. Don't use it to create art.
1: Be more specific about what you're saying. Don't just be like, AI is great in music.
0: Kelly Clarkson likes AI.
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0: I've got.
1: XYZ with their Exactly Dumb of the Day. It's all brought to you by O'Reilly Auto Parts, professional parts people.
2: Yes.
1: Jordan, I thought you were going to go into it, but he agreed that that is our sponsor.
2: Yeah, that's who's here. Yeah. Okay, we're taking it down to Rosenberg, Texas. A man last Sunday crashed his car into a closed Kroger because he had to go to the bathroom.
1: So he used it to B&E, like break and enter?
2: He crashed the car through the front doors and was like, hey, nature calls, I got to go.
3: I mean,
1: did he do it because he had to go to the bathroom?
2: Yes, specifically because he had to go to the bathroom.
1: What's the matter with this man?
3: Well, wait, could he not? Oh, it was
2: closed. It's 4:30 in the morning.
3: At that point, there's nobody around.
1: Is that a PT Cruiser? I know people still drove, though.
2: Yeah, yeah.
1: Honestly, if I was the manager of Kroger and a PT Cruiser bust through the window,
2: right.
1: I'd be like, this is marketing.
2: I don't have anything to say.
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0: All right, that is it for us on XYZ with Eric Zachary. Audrey was mad that we didn't get a chance to talk about her pranks that went wrong. Jordan was talking about the time in middle school that you wanted to put itching powder on the bleachers.
1: Yeah.
0: With the package it was in burst in your pocket, so then you got
1: I was itchy. Super itchy.
0: Which is very amazing. We were talking about senior pranks. I used to prank myself. I'm an only child. So when I would get drunk in my early 20s, I would just like put my wallet in the freezer, or like I'd put vodka next to the bed thinking it's water.
1: Right. I really want to sit down at a later date and time and like just kind of
0: I'll just give you my therapist's number.
1: Yeah, exactly. I need the notes on that one.
0: When you're an only child, you learn how to entertain yourself.
1: Okay.
0: Yeah. And sometimes that involves pranking yourself because you don't want to feel left out because you don't have an older or younger sibling to do it.
2: Right.
1: I'm going to get me so good.
0: The dichotomy between Jordan's reaction and Audrey, like Audrey's concerned.
1: Yeah.
0: All right. Yeah. Audrey, did you ever prank anyone and it went wrong?
2: No.
0: Why did you make us talk about this again?
2: I didn't. You just said we were going to.
0: No, you said I didn't get to talk about my pranks. Was that your prank? Why? She's laughing so hard it's not audible right now. Audrey, this is an audio medium. Like,
1: Audrey, I hate you. I hate you so much.
0: So stupid. All right.
2: I never pranked anyone.
0: First Friday of October is tomorrow. We will see you then. That's it. Audrey.
1: Audrey, that was embarrassing.
0: All right. Everyone say goodbye.
1: We'll see you later.
0: Adios.
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1: Am I going to get 700 emails?
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3: It should be said out loud that none of us are doctors.
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1: Thunder thighs.
3: You got to explain to me what it is we're doing and why we're doing this.
1: Thunder thighs. You know how many times like people have said mean things about you or they use the insult thunder thighs?
3: I mean,
1: like,
3: nobody's ever called me thunder thighs, but I have heard it said before. It feels very 83.
1: Yeah.
3: It feels like a long time ago. You wouldn't say that to somebody now, right?
1: No, because now people want thick thighs. Why?
3: Oh, they do?
1: Yeah, that's the thing. You want to know why you want thick thighs? It's going to make you live forever. I'm going to find out why next.

0: Great news if you have thunder thighs. Woo!
1: Can you even say that?
0: Yeah.
1: Come on.
0: Yeah, listen. As somebody who has not been a big fan of my thighs for my whole entire life, this is great news. Listen to the internet doctor.
1: All right.
2: New research says that the size of your thighs predicts how long you will live.
0: Yeah. You want to live forever?
1: Come on.
0: You got monster thighs.
1: So next time you walk in for a physical, they're just going to grab you by your thighs?
0: Yep.
1: That doesn't make sense.
0: He continues.
2: People with smaller thighs had significantly higher rates of heart disease and premature death. Thigh size independently predicted how long people lived.
0: Yep.
1: First off, that sounds unbelievably fake because heart disease is often tied to obesity. So if you've got thin thighs, all of a sudden you're quicker to get heart disease.
0: He clarifies.
2: But here's what I think most people get completely wrong about this. It's not about fat, but about muscle. Your thighs are the largest muscle group in your body. And leg muscle mass turns out to be one of the most powerful predictors of how long you'll survive.
1: Show me a photo of this guy, because this dude sounds like he's been a doctor about 8 minutes. He's not really actually like a medical doctor.
0: He's an Instagram doctor. I didn't vet him. I didn't check his degrees.
1: Yeah. Okay,
0: but
1: that's
0: look
1: what
0: at
1: I
0: Justin.
1: Thought.
0: Justin is nodding like crazy.
3: Quads, man. Quads.
0: Yeah, it's all about your quads.
3: Do not skip leg day.
0: No.
1: Yeah,
0: no.
1: Okay.
0: All right, we have a tape measure. We're going to measure our thighs, and we're going to see who's going to live the longest.
1: We definitely should have like a tailor's, like, you know, like seamstress, like tape measure. But okay, I'll go first.
0: I'll write down everyone's thigh size.
1: Oh, here we go. Where am I going? Like in the thickest part?
0: Yeah, your most muscular part of your thighs.
1: Okay.
0: And then I'm going to tell you how long you're going to live.
1: All right,
0: Raven's thighs.
1: Wait a minute. You've got a scale?
0: Yep.
1: All right, here we go.
4: Nope.
1: My thigh is...
0: How many inches is your thigh?
1: I'm trying to get an accurate 24. It's 2 feet.
0: 24 inch thighs.
1: Yeah. All right. But now this means that... Well, I'm not going to touch your guys' thighs, but we're going to make sure Justin measures it the same way. Get over here, Justin.
0: Justin, let's go.
1: Bring your thighs over here.
0: Measure Justin's thighs.
1: This is not something I signed up for today, but I'm doing it because I'm so competitive. I want to win.
0: Justin's thighs. Let's see how much Justin's... Justin cannot wait for us to measure his thighs.
1: He can't. He's so anxious.
0: He looks like he's flexing. Flexing his thigh.
1: His are 24.
0: 24 inch
1: thighs. Oh, my gosh. How can we have the same thigh?
0: All right. Let's see.
1: All right, Sophia, this is inappropriate. You take it.
0: Sophia, measure your thighs.
1: All right.
0: Now, Sophia and I are also wearing jeans.
1: Now, you got to pull it taut and get a good measurement.
0: All right, Sophia.
5: I'm going to pull it taut.
0: All right, let's see.
1: All right, here we go.
0: Let's see.
1: I want to win this so bad. I have no idea why from this fake doctor. Why do I want to win this so bad? What's wrong with me?
5: 9 inches.
0: No.
1: That's
3: 21. It's definitely clearly 21.
1: All right. Thank you.
5: Wait, what's the rest?
1: 9 inches. How do you get 9 to 21?
5: I was looking at
1: You mean like if you went through it, maybe? Oh, if you went through your thigh. All right. Anna, let's go.
0: Oh, no, hold on. I'm figuring out the math.
1: Okay.
0: Wait, the fact that Sophia doesn't know how to use a tape measure.
1: It's so great. I mean, that's kind of like you figuring out the math. I don't know. All right, here we go.
0: Okay.
1: All right, measure that thigh. All right, any good? It's not going to be.
0: Oh, no.
1: It's going to be the finish.
3: That might be 9 inches.
0: It's 20 inches and a half.
1: 20 inches and a half. You've got the thinnest thigh. You're going to outlive the rest of us, according to fake doctor guy.
0: The fattest thighs.
3: Most muscular.
1: Sorry, I got turned around. I got turned around on that.
0: All right, so here we go. Raven and Justin are going to live to 84. Sophia, you get to live to, like, I don't know, 76.
1: I don't know. She's just generalizing now on the numbers here. This science has gotten shaky.
0: I've got like 3 weeks left.
1: You should eat a cheeseburger today. Yeah. That's what you should do. All right.
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6: 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Land Rover Fairfield, Connecticut traffic.
14: So far, so good. We're looking pretty good on 95 and the Merritt Parkway for the most part from New Haven down to Norwalk and Route 7 and then getting down towards Stamford and Greenwich as you approach the Westchester border. Not really seeing much just yet. The southbound side of the Wilbacross Parkway by Meriden and Route 66. Road work will slow you down there. And there are construction delays on the northbound side of Route 8 in Seymour. With Land Rover Fairfield traffic, Andre, Star 99.9.
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1: 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One couple, one problem. Anna and Raven are the judge. You're the jury. The Honda of Westport Couples Court.
2: 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But what if it's going to cost you $800 and more responsibility than you want? When do you draw the line? You're going to get the whole story, then you'll decide who's right. Couples Court's coming up next.

0: Roma, Roma, Gaga, ooh la la, what's your romance?
1: One couple.
2: It makes me furious. I just don't get it.
3: This is what she wants to do.
1: One problem.
3: My daughter.

0: Every day a couple joins us. They let us know what their disagreement is about, and it's up for you to decide who's right. Rachel and Sam joining us. Rachel, let's start with you. What's going on?
1: So we're living in an apartment complex that I absolutely love. We've been there about 5 years now, and I don't want to leave anytime soon. His sister got evicted recently, and we currently have her dog. And so I feel like we shouldn't have to keep the dog. Now that I don't love dogs, you know, we're not going to keep it forever, hopefully. Hopefully she finds a new place, and they're trying to charge us for it now. So I don't really know what to do, because he wants to keep this dog for however long and help with it. But, like, I don't know if we're going to get evicted if we don't pay this money, or, like, also I just don't care for the dog.
0: All right. So, hold on. Sam, can you explain why would your apartment building, is it a fee if you have a pet in the building? Is that why?
2: Yeah, there's an $800 yearly fee to keep the dog. But my sister was evicted and she has nowhere to take the dog. And this is her baby. So I can't just kick the dog out. Honestly, I think we should just bite the bullet, pay the $800 and keep the dog.
3: What's the situation with your sister? I mean, obviously she was evicted, so I'm guessing that it wasn't about the dog. It was probably about the fact that she wasn't paying her rent.
2: Yeah, she wasn't paying her rent. She got behind a little bit, and unfortunately, this is the time when family needs to step up and help out. And that's all I'm asking for, is Rachel to step up and join me and help.
3: What's the status of this, though? Does your sister have another place? Is she back at your parents? Does she have a job? It's not something that you can bill your sister for? I mean, she's not paying rent at this point, right? So,
2: well, unfortunately, she's living in her car right now. She was evicted from the home. She didn't have anywhere else to go. Mom doesn't live close to us. This is something, unfortunately, where, like I said, you know, family needs to help out family.
0: Right. Why isn't she sleeping on your
2: couch? The only family she's got.
0: Yeah, well, I mean, why isn't she there with you?
3: Right.
2: Well, she doesn't want to burden us too much like that.
0: So she gave you the dog, but not her.
2: Yeah, her exact words were, take care of my baby.
3: Yeah.
0: Oh my
2: what do
0: God.
2: I say to that?
0: Nothing.
2: Yeah.
3: I don't think you say anything to her. I think you probably pay.
2: Yeah.
3: And I understand it's not the position you wanted to be in, Rachel. And, you know, maybe you're not a dog person or whatever. But understand that if somebody's going through a terrible time like that right now, and then they lose their animal on top of it, I mean, that could just compound all the things that your sister is going through. I mean, even if you don't want to contribute,
2: exactly.
3: Rachel, as far as I'm concerned, I'm paying that bill for my sister. That's just me.
1: He's not telling you something. She's got a lot of stuff going on, and we've helped her a lot before. So this isn't like a one-time thing. And I'm just saying, like, no, we're not going to help your sister. Like, she just is not, she doesn't take care of herself, and she doesn't make good decisions. And now we've had this dog for months, and there's, like, no end in sight. And I feel like it's a bad thing to keep bailing someone out when they're not trying to help themselves.
0: That's a good point. What do you think? Whose side are you on? Would you pay the $800 to keep the dog in a situation like this?
3: 1-800-330-9999. It's the Couples Court.
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6: So far, so good if you're traveling on 95 and the Merritt Parkway. Seeing a little bit of volume now between New Haven and the Milford Parkway on the southbound side of 95. The southbound side of the Wilbur Cross remains slow, passing Route 66 and 691. That long-term roadwork is really causing a lot of headaches right now. With Land Rover Fairfield traffic, I'm Andre on Star 99.9.
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1: 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One couple, one problem. Anna and Raven are the judge. You're the jury. The Honda of Westport Couples Court.
2: You always want to help your family out the best way you can. But if your sibling constantly is making bad decisions, how far will you go to help them? Because Rachel and Sam, they didn't want a dog and they didn't have a dog. But when Sam's sister got evicted and is now living out of her car, she then gave Rachel and Sam their dog. And now the apartment building where they live says that they have to pay $800 because they have this pet.
3: I mean, you're talking about multiple lives affected here. You're talking about the sister. You're talking about the, you know, repercussions that will come with your family after, your extended family after. Mom is not close. Parents are not close at this point to the vicinity. And you're talking about the dog. I think you pay the $800. That's me. You definitely could end up with a dog that you didn't plan for.
2: I mean, Rachel doesn't want this dog. And she's like, no, we have to tell your sister. She's made a lot of mistakes. And like, we can't pay $800 to keep her dog. It's not fair.
3: You're talking about a person in a desperate situation who says, this is my baby. Take care of my baby for me right now.
2: 1-800-330-9999. Melissa, what do you think?
4: Quite frankly, I don't think they should be bailing her out if she can't make her own good decisions. They're just enabling that behavior.
3: I mean, so what do you do with the dog?
4: Back on hard times with the dog. Well, that's what kennels are for.
3: Oh.
4: That's what kennels are for.
3: Yeah, but they're overloaded.
2: I know, but you can't ask people to take on burdens that aren't yours all the time. I mean, I understand.
3: Isn't that family?
2: Like, the animal thing. But if you're not an animal person and now you've got, that's not fair.
3: I don't know.
2: Whose side are you on? 1-800-330-9999. It's the Couples Court.

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1: I mean, clearly me as an animal lover, I think that you know exactly where I'm going to lean here. But it's not like I don't understand Rachel's plight or complaints in this regard. This is the thing about family. They're the friends you can't choose, right, Anna? So when your family comes to you and says, I need your help, typically you take it on your chin and you do it. And that's exactly what Sam's biggest point is, right? He's like, my sister says this is her baby. This is the dog. She's in need. What choice do we have? We have to do this.
0: Sam's sister got evicted and is now living out of her car. She asked them to take her dog. Now, the problem is the apartment building where Rachel and Sam live have realized that this dog is living with them and has asked for $800 because that's the yearly deposit fee to have a dog there. And Rachel doesn't want to pay. She says, your sister makes all these bad choices. How often are we going to have to bail her out? Now we have to take a pet we don't want and pay $800?
1: I pay for it. Hope for the best. Hopefully you get it back.
0: What do you think? 1-800-330-9999. Karina, whose side are you on?
2: I'm on Rachel's side, unfortunately. There's other ways to help out a sister and a family member. And if her condition continues, she can go to a shelter where they also allow her to keep her animal, where they also help her out.
1: Jody, what do you think? Whose side are you on today?
3: I'm kind of like in the middle in that I agree with him, right? You know, family needs help. But I think what maybe, if this is really her baby and this is like a big thing and the wife, the girlfriend wife, whatever, is saying that they've done this before, you know, maybe have a plan in place and say, hey, listen, we're going to help you out, but put like a time frame on it if she doesn't go and get help. You know, there is help for homeless people. Maybe she's got other issues going on. Let her know we're not going to keep bailing you out. If you go and get help, we will help you. But we're not going to just keep enabling you to live the life you're living with your poor choices. We'll hold the dog 6 months. If I don't see you in any kind of a rehab or a better situation, you know, then the dog is going to have to go to a shelter.
1: Hey, Melissa, what do you think? Whose side are you on today?
4: I'm on the husband's side. When me and my husband were looking for a house, he refused to buy a single family. We bought a multifamily because he said, you never know when family's going to need you. And I had my brother-in-law living on my first floor for many, many years, and I had my in-laws in my in-law set up over my garage. And now my brother-in-law has grown up and became a man, and he's bought his own home. And now my parents live with us. So, yes, definitely on the husband's side. You got to help family.
5: The verdict is in. Jury foreman, what are the results?
0: Sam, our audience agreed with you today. It's your sister. This is what it is.
6: Yes.
0: Maybe it's 100 times you have to bail her out, but whatever it is, you have to keep doing it because she's your family. I'm sorry, Rachel. The audience did not agree with you.
7: That's okay. It's just it's disappointing because, you know, I love her. I do. But I just think that it's going to keep happening if we just keep bailing her out. And now there's an animal involved in all of it as well. So I think people don't learn their lessons sometimes if you don't give them a little tough love.
1: Well, I would tend to agree with that, but the dog doesn't learn any lessons. The dog is just a pawn in this lesson that may or may not be effective anyway. So if anything, you know, turn around and come around to loving that dog might be the best advice I got for you, because it's up to you guys whether or not you give the dog back. Once you start paying for caring for that dog, you know, maybe you might be the best place for that animal.
0: Absolutely.
1: So, you know, in which case at that point, another evaluation, I guess, takes place, but. It's like putting the kids in the middle of a divorce. It's not the right thing. It's never the right choice.
0: All right. Well, if you have a problem, too, send an email. couplescore@annonraven.com.
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0: 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Football is back.
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16: So far, so good if you're traveling on 95 in the Merritt Parkway. Seeing a little bit of volume now between New Haven and the Milford Parkway on the southbound side of 95. The southbound side of the Wilbacross remains slow, passing Route 66 and 691. That long-term road work is really causing a lot of headaches right now. With Land Rover Fairfield traffic, I'm Andre on Star 99.9.
15: 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Channel 3 First Alert Weather.
17: Mostly sunny to start, then a mixture of sun and clouds. Warm, briefly muggy.

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2: What makes a coworker instantly unlikable? I did something yesterday, and I was so embarrassed. But once I was doing it, there was no turning back at that point.
3: Oh, boy.
2: And all I thought was, I don't hope they don't recognize my shoes, and I hope they don't know who I am. It's coming up next.

0: Deanna and Raven show.
1: What makes a person immediately unlikable at work? I did it yesterday. I did the one thing that I can't stand, and I did it, and I felt terrible about it, and I didn't know how to address the situation, so I didn't address it at all.
2: Yeah, feels like a confession then, so why don't you go ahead and absolve yourself and get it off your chest?
1: We have a communal bathroom here at work, so, you know, you go in, and there's probably like 7 or 8 stalls all lined up. I always use the exact same stall, the stall on the end, which is like the family stall for, and you know, handicap access. It's big. It has
2: family stall?
1: Yeah.
2: You think it's like an apartment in there?
1: Well, because usually...
2: Is there a changing station?
1: Normally, there would be a changing station, yeah. But there's no changing stations
2: Not
1: here.
2: In this one. It's
1: no.
2: Just large.
1: Yeah, it's just large.
2: Right.
1: You know, handicap access. And I always use it. Always. I walk in, I walk to the end of the bathroom, mm-hmm. and I use the exact same stall.
2: Right.
1: Now, normally, I'm very conscious if somebody else is in the bathroom, but I was not yesterday.
2: Do you feel like it gives you some isolation? Is that it? Because you have a good amount of space down there?
1: I don't like when people walk by the stall and you make eye contact with them. Through the crack. And
2: I mean, who's looking through the crack? You're just walking by.
1: It's a bathroom faux pas. I think people do it because they want to see if somebody's in there. So if you're in the second or third or fourth stall,
2: yeah.
1: Somebody can walk by. And if you just catch their eye, it's real awkward.
2: No, you're right. That would be awkward. Yes. I've never done that, actually. But okay.
1: So I always just walk to the end and use the last stall because then that it's a non-issue.
2: Feels
1: right?
2: Safe. Yeah. Right, right. Okay.
1: Now, I have a habit where I walk into a bathroom here at work and I crouch down. And I look to see feet.
2: Yeah.
1: Because if I see feet, then it changes how I'm going to operate in the bathroom. Right,
2: right, right. You know,
1: yeah.
2: You may have to go to another floor.
1: Right.
2: Depending on the situation. Okay.
1: So I walk in and I'm in a rush because I don't remember what we were doing, but I had to hurry up and get back. Oh, Kevin was in here.
2: Busy.
1: Yeah, it was, yeah, our boss was in here and I said, I'm just going to go run. I'm going to go run to the bathroom real quick. I'll be right back.
2: Unimportant. You're in the bathroom.
1: And I go in the last stall,
2: mm-hmm.
1: like I always do. And all of a sudden, I hear a little shuffling next to me.
2: Oh, no.
1: And I realize there's only one other person in this bathroom and they are positioned directly next to me at the end of the stalls. And it's that awkward thing. And I get pee shy. I can't go to the bathroom.
2: Right.
1: With other people there.
2: Right.
1: So now I'm in the awkward situation where do I just leave? But now it's like they didn't hear
2: now
1: you
2: they,
1: go.
2: They know that they didn't hear you go. Right. So then it's
1: just,
2: like, oh, there's a crazy person in here.
1: But they're not doing anything either.
2: Right. Maybe they were at the tail end of what they were doing, or they were just saying, waiting for silence.
1: It was so awkward. Right. And then I look under and I see the shoes, and I'm trying to identify in my mind whose shoes are those here in the
2: How
1: office.
2: Friendly are we? Right.
1: Yeah.
2: Maybe I can't continue with this. Maybe I don't have to be afraid when I pee.
1: But then I lecture myself in the head. I'm like, even if I recognize the shoes, what am I going to be like, Melissa, is that you?
2: Yeah.
1: No, like, you can't do that in a public bathroom. It's weird.
2: No, that would be weird.
1: So I just quietly left the toilet, washed my hands, and went back to the studio.
2: And you still had to go to the bathroom.
1: Yeah, I held it for like another half hour.
2: Oh, that is not healthy.
1: So I was like thinking about it. I'm like, taking the stall next to somebody in an empty bathroom is definitely something that
2: it's
1: makes
2: terrible.
1: You unlikable.
2: Yeah, no, it's terrible.
1: Other things you do in the bathroom that make you unlikable?
2: If there's group sinks and there's only one soap dispenser and you reach over that person to get to the soap.
1: Yes.
2: Like, I'm given 30 seconds. Wait for the other person to finish washing their hands.
1: The people that listen to YouTube videos on full blast.
2: Terrible.
1: How do you do that?
2: No, or you're having a phone call with your partner. That's always a great thing.
1: In the bathroom.
2: So weird, right? Yep. Like, wash your hands.
1: Mm-hmm.
2: The people that, like, you know, they're taking like a bath in the sink. That's weird.
1: Or the people that only wash their fingertips when they're washing
2: yes.
1: their hands.
2: Yes.
1: Like, you forgot your palm.
2: They just throw water on their hands too, right? And then they grab it, or they wipe their hands on their pants. Yeah.
1: I mean,
2: all those.
1: Besides the bathroom, there's some things that your coworkers do that make them instantly unlikable.
2: Yeah.
1: What are those things? 1-800-330-9999.
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7: We have delays on the southbound side of Route 7 from New Canaan down to Norwalk. 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Land Rover Fairfield traffic on Star 99.9.
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2: What do your coworkers do that make them instantly unlikable? Yesterday, we have a communal bathroom here, and I am always so conscious of the fact that I go to the last one, but I always see if there's other people there. I look for the shoes when I walk in.
3: Look for somebody that might be in a wheelchair as well to pay attention to that. But right. Yeah, okay.
2: And sure enough, I accidentally went directly in a stall next to somebody who was definitely camping out. And I felt so bad because I was like, now what do I do? I can't just switch stalls. That makes me look like a weirdo.
3: You ruined both of your lunch hours.
2: I did. I don't know. We went around the office to ask people what makes a coworker instantly unlikable besides standing next to them in a stall. In a bathroom. Mm.
4: I don't like when people don't say thank you. It's simple, you know, just say thank you.
2: Who doesn't say thank you?
3: I mean, to that guy, too.

0: Raven Show.
1: What makes a coworker instantly unlikable? I chose a stall in a bathroom that was right next to one that was occupied. Why? There's 12 other stalls. What was I thinking?
2: It's something that you can do like at a convention or something like that. If you were in like, you know what I mean? Like if you were at some sort of big work event that was also a seminar with strangers. But like you're here at our regular bathroom, like, why do that? Find your own stall, right?
1: If you were the person next to me, because I did not recognize your shoes, and I walked around the office trying to look for shoes afterwards, and then I realized I was being a crazy person.
2: Yeah.
1: I apologize. I did not mean to do that. I know that you were having your quiet private time, which is why I didn't know you were there.
2: Also, a strange confession about how you guys often meet eyes when they cross past the door.
1: Sometimes,
2: somebody is in a stall.
1: Yeah, so I always take the last stall, because if you take one of the other stalls, if somebody walks by, those cracks are pretty big, and then you lock eyes, and that's weird. I don't know.
2: Why are they looking in? Why are you looking out?
1: Sophia went around the office to ask people, like, what makes a coworker instantly unlikable?
2: Yeah.
3: People who disregard the fact that other people are working here and it's an open workspace and they are so loud that you can barely hear yourself think.
1: The loud people.
2: Yeah.
1: Raven's a loud person.
2: I am a loud person. Luckily, I'm not in their area all that often.
1: No, but even rare. Here, we're in a soundproof studio.
2: Yeah.
1: And sometimes I hear Raven down the hall.
2: It's not just me. There's other people that are loud in this hallway.
1: No,
2: get out of here.
1: It's always
2: the guy next door is always pumping his music. If our boss comes in the hallway and has a conversation with literally anybody, you can hear it through the doors. So I'm not the only person.
1: Sheila wrote on our social media at Anna and Raven, any coworker that name drops is instantly unlikable.
2: I mean, who are you name dropping to your coworker?
1: Probably like big, like higher ups.
2: Yeah.
1: I could see that happening.
2: Okay. Like, right. Like, so talking about your relationship with your bosses or whatever,
1: right.
2: Be like, well, I was at lunch with this person.
1: Yeah.
2: Okay.
1: 1-800-330-9999. Mary, what makes a coworker instantly unlikable?
4: When they don't take accountability on their mistakes.
2: Mm. Yeah. Do you think everybody does here at our job, Anna?
1: I think
2: that it's pretty transparent that people know when it's somebody else's there.
1: It's different. Mary, you probably work for a real organization. Like, we work for radio. We make mistakes all the time. We're like, yeah, I made a mistake. Yep. No, didn't do that.
2: My bad.
1: Yeah. Sorry.
2: My bad. What do you do, Mary?
4: I am a front-end practice support associate at Catholic Health.
2: Oh, okay.
1: That seems like if you make a mistake, you should probably tell somebody. You should tell God.
2: Well, God always knows. He's always watching, right? Right, he always knows.
1: Thanks, Mary. Thanks. Kiki, what are workplace habits that make people unlikable? Give me one.
5: They're in the office snitch.
2: Loose lips sink ships. If you are the brown noser or the one that's a little bit too close to the boss or whatever, right? If people feel like they can't share secrets around you or say anything about anybody, that's a problem.
1: Yeah.
5: You know, when they're telling on everybody, like, you don't have to tell everything you see.
2: Right. No, like something big and morally wrong. That's one thing. I don't have a problem with that. But like, you're right. If they're reporting on everything, the spy, the snitch.
1: I don't even.
2: Do we have one?
1: I don't think we have one. Wait, what is there to snitch on?
2: Right. That's true.
1: But, you know,
2: it's also the camera age.
1: Right.
2: So they can just watch us
1: everywhere,
2: like hamsters.
1: And I think in our place, there's no such thing. I mean, nobody's stealing computers anymore or toilet paper. So I wouldn't
2: say
1: snitch
2: anymore.
1: A different time now.
2: Yeah.
1: Rick wrote on our Facebook page at Anna and Raven, the gossips. The people that gossip, they exist here, but I don't. Yeah, I guess.
2: I don't feel like they really don't gossip about other people that we work with, though. So if you're a gossip that's gossiping about things like in your life or in the public world, like, that's okay. That you could almost be the interesting person. But if you're gossiping about other people that are on your staff, that's an issue.
1: Yeah, well, what do you think makes a coworker instantly unlikable? 1-800-330-9999.
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4: Look out for delays. Southbound 95 from Bridgeport down to Fairfield. 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
2: What makes a coworker instantly unlikable? Susan wrote on our social media at Anna and Raven, someone who doesn't like dogs. Now, I agree because, you know, we're dog lovers, but I don't like when people bring their dogs to work. I don't like it.
3: Oh, I love office dogs.
2: No, it makes me feel uncomfortable. I feel like it disrupts like whatever mode I'm in because now I got to play with the puppy.
3: Yeah.
2: And not everybody likes animals. And I always find it very uncomfortable.
3: Yeah, but I mean, like, you're not obligated to play with the dog. Like, you could just say hello and move on with your life.
2: Yeah, but you know what happens. Like, oh, there's a puppy. Oh, let's go look at the dog.
3: You can't control yourself then.
2: Right.
3: Okay.
2: Yeah. D wrote, ask questions during meetings. I don't mind the people that ask questions during meetings. I don't like when there's 1 minute left of a meeting.
3: Yeah.
2: And then they ask the question.
3: They got all sorts of questions all of a sudden at that point, and it's something that they were talking about the first 18 minutes of the meeting.
2: What were you doing for the last 59 minutes?
3: Yeah.
2: Why do you got to ask that now? Right. Like, what? Like, I got to go home. I'm
3: the
2: hungry.
3: Person that's asking the question just to, so that it's noted that they asked the question, right? So somebody did.
2: What makes a coworker instantly unlikable? 1-800-330-9999.

0: and Raven Show.
1: There is a communal bathroom here at the office, and there's probably about between 8 and 10 stalls all lined up. And yesterday, I walked into the bathroom, and I chose the stall next to somebody that was occupied out of all of them. And I can't understand why. Because it was a mistake, and it made me instantly unlikable as a coworker. Who does that? Yeah. There's all this space. Why did I go right next to this poor woman?
2: I'll tell you, there's one of the poorest choices that you can make in this building, and I think that it's at most places that you work, is parking in the wrong parking space. Mm-hmm. If you're the new person and you show up early, don't ever be the person that parks closest to the building, because I guarantee you somebody else calls that parking space their own.
1: What do you think makes a coworker instantly unlikable? Producer Sophia went around the office to ask.
3: I don't like when I clearly am in the middle of doing something important and somebody wants to talk to me about something else and I can't give them 100% of my attention.
1: I understand that. Mm. Sometimes, like, when you're preoccupied and you're, like, really in the middle of something and then somebody interrupts you.
2: You're lucky, though, because you have your back to the door. And there's this face they run into first. So you look through the window into our studio, you see my face, and my face will sometimes tell somebody walk away without them even walking in.
1: I have a confession to make. I keep my headphones on all the time comes in here. Yeah. So it always looks like I'm on the air. Right. I always have my headphones on. I do it on purpose.
2: I just have to look like we're doing something, and I put the slice across the neck, and they won't walk in.
1: 1-800-330-9999. What makes a coworker instantly unlikable? Lewis.
4: Touching someone else's food in the refrigerator in the break room.
2: Putting your fingers on somebody else's food. Gross.
1: Raven does it all the time.
2: No. Listen, now there's a difference to what he's saying and a difference between what I do. And what I do is, if something has been sealed, if there's a sealed item in the refrigerator or the common area or whatever for long enough, this is a common area. This is a common item right here. And I might get into that. I opened one dude's can of Dr. Pepper, and I've heard about it forever.
1: You remember when you ate the entire trip? What was it? Chicken parm?
2: Listen, that was there. That was asking for it. It was, you know, like it was going to go to waste.
1: Raven's argument was that it was sitting there for 6 days. Like, first of all, that you're eating a chicken parm that's been sitting in the fridge for 6 days that you don't know who it belongs to.
2: I survived. Look at me. I'm still here.
1: Right. But like, why? Why would you do that?
2: It was a little bit rubbery at first, but I mean, I had my eye on that thing for a couple days.
1: Nasty.
2: Right? It's the same thing with the soda. That thing had been in there forever.
1: Yeah.
2: All right. Don't tempt me. Don't start nothing. Won't be nothing.
1: Man, maybe somebody just wanted to keep a soda for when they're in the mood for a soda.
2: Whatever. You need to drink it that day. Clock is ticking.
1: Harriet, what's a workplace habit that makes somebody instantly unlikable?
5: Eating fish for lunch.
1: The microwave, like, the stinky things. Yeah.
5: Yes. Like, it always has a strong smell. And I've noticed anyone who eats fish seems to be the one that will move around the office a lot and likes to be seen a lot.
1: Interesting observation.
2: Yeah. Anna's been eating these stinky eggs all week.
1: I know.
2: Are they eggs in a bag, too? They appear to be, like, in a bag.
1: I bought a bag of hard-boiled eggs. I'm always trying to get protein because I'm middle-aged now, and all I ever hear about is the fact that I need to eat more protein. So I try to eat more protein, and like at the workplace, it's not always easy to do. So bringing in hard-boiled eggs is a really good option. The problem is that they stink, and I know they stink, and I'm sorry, but you know, this is what happens when you get older.
2: She tries to get in front of it by telling me every time.
1: Yeah.
2: She's like, I'm going to eat stinky eggs today.
1: Right.
2: Every day she has to tell me that. I'm like, whatever.
1: Well, here's the
2: thing. I mean, what am I supposed to do? Be like, don't get your protein?
1: Right.
2: Wither and die over there?
1: You die. That's according to the health experts. If I don't have protein, I'm going to die. And whatever peptides are, I'm not even sure yet, but I have to figure that out too.
2: Well, nobody say that I'm not a giving partner.
1: Mm-hmm.
0: Deanna and Raven Show.
2: I'm going into the weekend a winner. I can feel it. And when I can open up the DraftKings app and increase my rewards up to 3 times a day, I know big things lay ahead. It's

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6: Look out for delays. Southbound 95 from Bridgeport down to Fairfield. 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
7: Mostly sunny to start, then a mixture of sun and clouds. Warm, briefly muggy, high.

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2: Just gotta find out, did Raven's therapist quit because of him or because he found a better job?
3: I gotta tell you, I'm in a fragile state today, all right? All jokes aside.
2: Oh my gosh.
3: You know, like when you're nervous and somewhat excited about, like, I'm actually not
2: excited.
3: I'm not excited about any part of this right now. Like, I just feel like I'm out there and exposed right now.
2: Your therapist fired you. It's weird.
3: I don't like to put it that way.
2: Okay.
3: And I don't think that that's constructive.
2: Okay.
3: If you're my partner, then you need to back me up.
2: Your therapist has decided to go a different way that doesn't include you.
3: Okay.
2: So I guess we have to
3: That's better, but it's still a little bit triggering.
2: All right. Okay. All right. So listen, I got a plan.
3: Yeah.
2: You know me. I always got a plan.
3: Yeah. I don't know if I'm here for it, but okay.
2: The minute you told me this was happening, And you had your last appointment with your therapist yesterday, right?
3: Yes.
2: And you recorded it. So we're gonna hear it.
3: A piece of it.
2: Yeah, we're gonna hear it coming up next. But the minute you told me this was happening over the weekend, that the therapist was letting you go and going in a different direction, I said, don't worry, Raven. As a friend and a partner, I got a plan.
3: You know what? Like the rest of America, I'm not really sure about the definition of gaslighting, but you might be doing it right now. Feels like it might be that.
2: Wait till you hear the solution I have. It's next.

0: and Raven Show.
1: Oh my gosh, why did I just read that? It's so messed up and now it threw me all off tilt.
2: What's up?
1: So Raven's therapist,
2: he
1: fired him.
2: All right, so here's what happened, right? So I'm in Vegas. The best part of this whole situation is I'm having a great time, and then I receive a phone call that my therapist is wrapping up his practice. No warning whatsoever. There's been no tea leaves or anything like that to pick up, and I call him back. And, of course, my first question, Anna, is it me?
1: Right.
2: Because it feels like it's me, and then I get this message.
3: Hi, it's Dr. Tom O'Brien getting back to you. Yeah, it had nothing to do with you as far as my winding down my practice. It's just, it's at a time in life where it's time for me to try working just one job. I think you said something similar to me about yourself one time.
2: So on top of it, the message is he's taking my advice. And I think to myself, oh my God.
1: You shouldn't do that.
2: What kind of danger have we been in this entire time?
1: And two jobs. Like, what else does he do? That's what we were talking about. What's
2: more
1: his other
2: therapy,
1: job?
2: More therapy during the day. So he does it for like a professional thing during the day. And then at night, he moonlights with his own patients.
1: Okay.
2: Yeah.
1: I'm looking at our Facebook page, which threw me off tilt. And Diana wrote, my therapist had a sudden heart attack and died. So I understand the feelings of suddenly losing your therapist.
2: Listen, that's different. If you don't have closure with somebody that you've had all these conversations with,
1: of course,
2: it's like if you were in a relationship and somebody ghosted you. On the other hand, he is now a ghost. So right. Diana, we're going to have to forgive your therapist.
1: Would it be better if your therapist faked his own death?
2: No,
1: to get away from you?
2: No,
1: okay.
2: And I don't obviously wish him any well. So I went in yesterday for what was a very loaded evening because it was our last therapy session.
1: Yeah.
2: And you know, this is what it sounded like.
4: Do your best not to cry in this last appointment, doc. How long have I been coming here?
5: Going on 3 years.
4: Is it 3 years?
5: Because I looked it up. I'm like, geez, how long has it been?
4: Wow. Yeah,
5: June will be 3 years.
4: Somehow it feels like, well, it certainly feels like not long enough in most ways.
2: Let me tell you something. As soon as he said it was 3 years, all jokes aside, right. I was nervous then, Anna. Like, for 3 years, I've had a place where I can go and talk to somebody and put that there, and now I don't. And it was not easy to get this therapist, but, you know, we keep talking.
4: What would be your prognosis of my issues? what do you think technically? Is there a clinical term for what I am?
5: No, but the question would be, do you want to go and see somebody else after this? Like, do you get something out of this that helps keep you on an even keel to some extent?
4: Right. Can't help but feel like that was an open-ended answer.
5: You know, I mean, because you have other things you were really working through for a while there.
4: Right. That's true.
2: You're on that list.
1: I'm sure. If there's anything, I'm sure that.
2: Yeah.
1: I'm sure.
2: I got to tell you, I had to stop recording at that time because he was different. And then as soon as we started getting into real stuff, it was like, whoa, real quick, right?
1: Well, as a partner.
2: Yeah.
1: I mean, it's awful. It's awful because I know that you benefit from this. It's important to you. So, like, this is a terrible thing that has happened that we have to rectify.
2: It's not a joke.
1: No, like, of course.
2: And it's not easy to find a therapist nowadays that doesn't want to meet on a Zoom call. And yeah. I'm not interested in a Zoom therapist.
1: I have decided that I am going to be your therapist.
2: No.
1: No, yes.
2: No.
1: I have started watching. I've been meaning to do it. I started watching Shrinking on Apple TV with Harrison Ford and Jason Segel.
2: I've never seen that.
1: They're therapists.
2: Okay.
1: And he does this thing now where he like inserts himself. So I'm thinking I'm going to bring you to a fight club. So we can get, listen, I have a plan to also be a therapist on the side for you, and I'm going to help you out.
2: I go to therapy to avoid fight club.
1: His character would disagree with that, but you know what? I'm only on episode 4, and they're going into season 4.
2: Maybe it gets better,
1: so
2: right?
1: Yeah, I got to keep watching, but don't worry. I'm going to figure it out.
2: Yeah.
1: And I started as a psychology major 25 years ago. And I did. I mean, I quit because it was hard, but it's okay. Now I'm not going to. Here's what we're going to do. As I'm continuing to watch Shrinking on Apple TV and become Raven's therapist, if you think that you could be Raven's therapist, what are your qualifications?
2: I will interview you right now.
1: 1-800-330-9999.
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16: Look out for delays. Southbound 95 from Bridgeport down to Fairfield. 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
17: Mostly sunny to start, then a mixture of sun and clouds. Warm, briefly muggy.

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0: I told him that if he changes his mind in 3 weeks, he can call me back.
1: That
0: because he's been doing this his whole life too. He's like, I'll be home for dinner for once, and I was like, okay, well,
2: in case you don't want to be home for dinner, you can call me.
0: I was like, you know, instead of working 3 nights a week at this point, I was like, maybe. I said, you know, that's probably going to be great. I said, but if it's not, if you decide after a couple weeks you no longer want to talk to your spouse, I said, you can come back to therapy.
1: I'm sure that's what he wants.
0: And I'll be here. We can find a new location or whatever if you need a refresher. That's what I told him.
2: I told Raven, as a friend and a partner, I could be his therapist.
0: No.
2: I even started watching Shrinking on Apple TV so I could prepare myself.
0: A good portion of what I have to deal with in therapy and deal with myself and my management issues is, you know, workplace stuff. So that wouldn't work. Like, I need separation from that.
2: All right. So if you think that you could be Raven's therapist.
0: This is not a joke, by the way. This is all real.
2: We're interviewing. You can call 1-800-330-9999. What are your qualifications? Even if you've never gone to any medical therapy school in your life, that's okay.
0: Yeah, send help.
2: Maybe you made it to season 3 of Shrinking. That's what my goal is for this week. It's next.
0: That doesn't make you a doctor.
2: Sure it does.

0: Diana and Raven show.
1: Do you think you could be a good therapist? Because Raven's therapist just let him go.
2: Yeah, for 3 years I've been seeing Dr. O'Brien, and he's decided to wrap up his practice. This is a thing that I'm not sure whether or not I can believe him. At this point, I have to believe him because he definitely made it very clear that last night was our last therapy session. And he offered me some names, but the truth is, Anna, is that he didn't know personally any of those doctors, had no experience with them, so it was just names, right? So I have to kind of find the next one on my own. I'm on a journey.
1: Well, that's what I said. I said, you don't have to. I volunteered to be his therapist. He's not interested in that.
2: No.
1: So,
2: because then what would I do when I have to talk about you?
1: I would tell you that you're probably wrong. And that's how it would work.
2: Right.
1: But if you think you're qualified to be Raven's therapist, even if you have no medical background, that's okay. Why is do you it? Think you can do it? 1-800-330-9999. Susan.
3: I think I'd be a great therapist because I'm just always there to support you, hype you up. Even if you're wrong, we're still going to go down that line together. We're just going to commit to it, you know? No. I'm just one of those people.
1: Fired. I don't want anybody telling Raven he's right when he's wrong.
2: Get out of here.
1: No, I mean, if you're wrong, don't you want to be told you're wrong?
2: Yes. Well, when I'm wrong, yes, I want to know that right. I'm wrong. But I do love the fact that you start off with positivity and like, we're going to do this. It's like talking with ChatGPT. It definitely tells me that I've got this. It's under control and we're going to solve this problem.
1: We're just
3: going to be a little delusional together.
1: You definitely want your therapist to be delusional. Oscar, how about you? Why would you be a great therapist for Raven?
4: Weirdly, every time I've been to therapy, the therapist is like, you'd be a great therapist. But one time when I was in high school, I was in this play and we had to start in this tiny box in the center of the auditorium. And there was this girl I was in there with, and she started having a panic attack right before the show started, right before we're supposed to go out. And I'm like trying to calm her down, having her make little figure eights on her hand and breathe. And eventually I got her to calm down before we got out there and did our song, but I was freaking out there for a second too.
2: I mean, I can't solve my issues with finger painting or eating paste.
1: You're
2: I'm not in the fourth grade, but
1: you're not going to know until you try.
2: Listen, I love activities and paint nights, but I'm not going for treatment on claustrophobia. It's, you know, I'm bringing real issues there.
1: When
2: I don't
1: was
2: know.
1: The last time you ate paint?
2: Never. Oh, maybe never.
1: Me neither. Yeah. Right. Nicola, how about you? Why do you think you'd be a great therapist for Raven?
5: Because I've just been listening to Raven. I feel like I'm good at bipolarism. Mm-hmm. And I think that if he's trying to leave his profession, he's just having a little breakdown. And he needs to come out of that episode and just be brought back to reality. I really feel like I can pull him back in. It'll take some time because, you know, bipolarism, you know, it can switch on and off at different times. But I really feel like I'm the person that will attack that particular situation and get him back on the right track.
2: Wait a minute. She just diagnosed me with bipolarism?
1: Are you bipolar?
2: No, I'm not.
1: Oh. I was like, I didn't know.
2: Semi-manic at times, maybe. I mean, I don't know. You know what? Who knows?
1: I mean, maybe she's the shrink.
2: Did she also put in my papers right now? Because I'm not retiring.
1: She was like, he has to be eliminated. I was like,
2: I'm not quitting. I'm not, as far as I know, today's not my last day. There's no box here in the building.
1: I was convinced that you are bipolar, by the way. She was so certain in her voice. And then I was like, wait a minute. Yeah. Have I been missing this all these years?
2: Right, right. That's the thing about, you know, WebMD or self-diagnosis is you never know. And they all kind of start to make sense if you plug in your answers, I guess.
1: Right. It's like when you read your horoscope, you can find a way to make it adapt to you.
2: That's right.
1: I can't believe you've been bipolar all this time. We had no idea.
2: Stop that. Don't throw around that term. You're going to offend people that actually have it.
1: Well, no, I'm not trying to. I mean, maybe I have. I don't even really know what it means.
0: The Anna and Raven Show.
2: Time has shown me. Families change, and sometimes the house needs to change right along with them. 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
11: And big delays as you continue to travel on the southbound side of 95 from Bridgeport down to Norwalk. 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
1: 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One couple, one problem. Anna and Raven are the judge. You're the jury. The Honda of Westport Couples Court.
2: Does your spouse have any say about when you work out and where? You're going to get the whole story, and then you'll be the judge. Couples Court, coming up next.

0: couple.
1: It makes me furious. I don't get it.
2: This is what she wants to do.
0: One problem.
2: My daughter wants to do a spa weekend for her 16th birthday.
1: And I'm being deprived of going there because I'm a guy?
0: You decide the outcome.
3: All right, Gabby, you got to be happy to hear that, right?
2: Yeah, I mean, we can have a family dinner when we get back in town.
0: It's Couples Court on the Anna and Raven Show.
3: Every day a couple joins us to let us know what their disagreement is about, and then it's up for you to decide who's right. Frankie and Isabella. Isabella, how long have you guys been married?
4: We've been married 3 years.
3: And you have a baby too, right?
4: Yes, we do. We do have a six-month-old baby.
3: Okay, so what's the problem?
4: Well, I get up every morning to do a workout and sort of clear my head and try to get the baby weight off. I think apparently it's been bothering him that it makes noise. He claims it bothers the neighbors, although nobody else has ever said a word to me about it. So I think it's just him, and it's just really inconsiderate that he doesn't understand that this is good for me. I get up, I take the baby to daycare, I go to work, I get everything done, and he should just either embrace it and get up and do it with me or stop complaining about it.
5: Just for my clarity here, you said, well, Frank implied that the neighbors are complaining. Are you in an apartment building? Are these like, you know, wall-to-wall condos? What's the situation?
4: Yes, we're in an apartment, so okay. He thinks that it bothers the neighbors, but no one said a word ever.
3: Mm. Frankie, what's going on?
6: What's going on is she's making a ton of noise. It's 5 o'clock in the morning, and I can't sleep through it, and it's kind of like throwing off my entire day.
5: Isabella, are you doing heavy weight training in there? You grunting and throwing down weights, or are we talking about equipment? What are we talking about here?
4: No, I have no weight. I just run. I just run on the treadmill.
5: Yeah.
3: The treadmill.
4: Not making noise. Mm. Yeah, I'm not grunting. I'm not making noise. I'm not slamming metal plates together. It's basic.
6: It does make noise. Okay. It makes too much noise for me to sleep. I don't know what else I have to say. I don't know. To me, it's just like cut and dry. It's just inconsiderate. I wish you would just go to a gym, please.
4: But if I go to a gym, I have to get back in time to get the baby up, get him to daycare. It just doesn't make sense. I just want to get it done and be on my way. And you should be supporting that. I mean, this is my health. This is what helps me mentally.
6: Honey, I know. I'm not a morning person.
4: Just put on some headsets and some relaxing, calming music, and you won't even notice.
5: Right, then a freight train could drive right through the apartment. You would never even know.
4: Exactly.
5: I mean, I think that this is when you have a house, right? You know, this is why the treadmill ends up usually in the basement or in the garage or whatever, someplace where it's not going to make a lot of noise, because they do. It's not like there's a silent treadmill. It doesn't matter how the building is made. If you're not on the first floor, like, you're going to hear that. You're going to feel some impact from that.
6: Yep.
4: I mean, if you really wanted me to go to the gym, I'd be gone for about an hour and a half. You'd have to get up with the baby, so you'd actually be getting less sleep.
5: Yeah, change your life.
3: None of the neighbors have ever complained or say anything. Frankie, that's just something you assume is happening?
6: I asked one of our neighbors if they can hear it, and they said yes, they can hear it sometimes.
5: Well, that's
4: but
5: not
4: that's
5: the same
4: thing. Someone's complained about it.
3: Right. There's the difference.
5: Right.
6: Okay, well, I'm complaining about it.
3: Okay.
5: Well, that's obvious.
3: Yeah, yeah. Essentially, she's waking you up early, and you're not happy about it. It has nothing to do with her fitness or, you know, her getting back in shape or anything like that. It's just that she's disturbing your sleep.
4: So your needs are more important than mine, is what you're saying.
3: Well, I think that's up to the audience to decide. Does the baby wake up?
4: No.
3: Okay. So is Isabella being inconsiderate for waking up her husband every morning at 4:35 in the morning when she goes and works out in the family room?
5: 1-800-330-9999. Whose side are you on? It's the Couples Court with Anna and Raven.
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4: Delays on the Connecticut Turnpike southbound from Bridgeport down towards Norwalk. 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
5: Mostly sunny to start, then a mixture of sun and clouds. Warm, briefly muggy,

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1: 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One couple, one problem. Anna and Raven are the judge. You're the jury. The Honda of Westport Couples Court.
2: Frankie and Isabella have a six-month-old baby, and Isabella says she gets up with the baby all night. She gets up, gets the baby ready for daycare, drops the baby off at daycare, goes and works a full-time job, which is why she gets up between 4:30 and 5 in the morning to go run on the treadmill in their family room. Mm-hmm. And she needs to get her exercise in. It makes her feel good. All that mental health.
3: Hey, well, Frank just thinks that it's obnoxious. He's like, first off, we live in an apartment building. I can hear the treadmill like it's, you know, a car driving through the room. It's just too loud. Go to the gym. Find somewhere else to work out, or just find another time to do it. And he implies that the neighbors are going to start complaining, but really he's polling the neighbors.
2: Well, the neighbors have never actually complained. He just says it's going to be loud for everybody else. It's inconsiderate. But what do you think? Whose side are you on? 1-800-330-9999. Timothy.
4: I'm on the guy. I forgot the guy's name, but I'm on his side because I know for sure I would not want to get woken up. A treadmill at that time in the morning.
3: It is rough to be woken up every single day when you think you're getting your slumber.
2: I will say, though, that you get used to it, and then you'll start sleeping through it.
3: Typically,
2: after a while.
3: You would think so, right?
2: Whose side are you on? 1-800-330-9999. It's Couples Court.

0: and Raven Show.
1: Does your spouse have any say about when you work out, even if it's keeping them awake or waking them up early in the morning?
2: Yeah, I mean, it's a tough scenario, obviously, when you're in a small space. And in an apartment building, that's going to be rough at times.
1: Yeah, Frankie and Isabella, they have a

0: feel terrible. He's not getting any sleep. Mm. He says it's obnoxious. Oh, you know, people are going to start to complain. There's just too much noise associated with it. You got to find a different time or you got to go to the gym.
1: No, the baby doesn't wake up.
0: Right.
1: Just Frankie.
0: And nobody has knocked on the door and said, what the heck?
1: What do you think? 1-800-330-9999. Louis, whose side are you on?
2: Her side. He is totally selfish. Totally selfish. So he loses an hour's sleep. See, the mother probably does everything, sounding like the conversation, and work. It is a big adjustment working full-time with a baby.
0: Yeah, I mean, she did say that she gets up, she gets the baby up and all that stuff. I mean, I tend to agree with you,
2: then
0: right?
2: He's really, really slacking.
0: Yeah, if you're not handling all that stuff, let her do it.
2: Up. Maybe he could work out. He'll feel better.
1: Hey, Grace, what do you think?
3: I honestly think that if it's good for her to work out and it's good for her health and it's good for her body, maybe there's some kind of compromise they can come up with. I don't know, maybe they can shut the door, do something else, come up with a compromise so he can sleep and she can still get her workout in.
1: Well, he can just ignore her and she can continue doing what she does.
0: I mean, most situations come with some sort of compromise or give back, right? I mean, you have to know that. That's regular life. So it sounds to me like the benefits for her and for their family outweigh the negative.
1: Mary, whose side are you on?
4: I'm on the wife's side. Tell him to get a grip. She does far more in probably the marriage relationship, whatever it is. She's got a baby. She's got to uphold her part in it. She has to do his. You know, she's trying to do it for her health, as well as still looking good for herself and them. Stop with the not getting sleep, okay?
0: I think once you have a baby, you give up sleep the rest of your life, right?
1: Yeah, right, that's how it works.
0: Right.
1: Yeah.
4: Absolutely.
1: Yeah.
5: The verdict is in. Jury foreman, what are the results?
1: Isabella, our audience agreed with you today. Frankie, if she is not bothering the neighbors and she is not waking up the baby and you're the only one that's having a hard time with this, put some earplugs in. Put your head under the pillow. Like, this is her time to exercise. You need to support that.
6: Oh, thank goodness. I'll buy you headphones. Really nice noise-canceling ones. Hey, baby?
7: Yeah. I don't know if that's going to work, but, I mean, I'll try.
0: You know, I think that there's obviously consideration. So you've got a new baby. You're growing your family. Chances are you're not going to live in this apartment building forever, right? So maybe you're going someplace else. Maybe the new place has a gym downstairs. Or, you know, maybe you're going to be going into a house or whatever. Something can change in the future. You want to make sure that it's a consistent part of your lifestyle first. But it's a great habit, Isabella, and good for you. It's making you feel good. You got the votes.
6: Thank you. Thank you. I do love you, baby.
7: Love you too, honey.
1: All right. If you have a problem too, send an email. CouplesCourt@annaandraven.com.
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3: Big delays on the southbound side of 95, Bridgeport down to Norwalk and Norwalk down to Stamford. 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With Land Rover Fairfield traffic, it's Andre, Star 99.9.
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4: Mostly sunny to start, then a mixture of sun and clouds. Warm, briefly muggy.

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1: Is there anybody else that you would spring into action for quicker than your children or your parents?
0: Right.
1: Because when I heard this, I'm still not good.

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1: Falling is always embarrassing and never fun. And it's certainly not fun when an elderly woman basically pushes you to the ground.
2: I couldn't believe this when my mother told me this the other day. Hey, Mommy, what are you doing?
3: I'm actually cleaning. What else am I ever doing?
1: That's true.
2: I mean, you do some other things. Anna is here.
1: Hi.
2: I hope that's cool.
4: Hi.
2: Anna couldn't believe it when I told her that you got pushed over by an old lady at the store the other day.
3: Yeah.
2: Tell us what happened.
3: So I was in Aldi's and I was picking out some salmon. I was at the counter and a woman older than myself. I don't want to say old lady because, you know, I'll be 74 in a few weeks. But she was older than myself.
2: Mm-hmm.
3: She got like right up almost on me. If she was any closer, she would have been touching me. I was trying to hurry because she kept, you know, like taking little steps, like she was inching closer.
2: Right. Like every time you took a breath or whatever,
3: oh,
2: it's like a python squeezing the air out of you. Yeah.
3: This happened like within literally like less than a minute's time, you know, and she just kept inching and inching on my left side. I finally just picked out what I wanted, threw it in the carriage, but she didn't leave me like any space to back up. And I caught my foot. I just went down on my left side and yep, I'm all black and blue. Thank God nothing's broken. But then she stood there and pointed as to where I tripped.
1: But for what? Why did she have to point that out? You should have said, it's your fault, lady. Like, you're on top of me. Give me an inch to breathe.
3: It was very bizarre. And then later, when I got into line to check out, she got like right next to me again on my left side. I said, are you in line? I said, yes. Clearly, I'm in line. There's
2: right.
3: people in front of me. There's people behind me. I said, but the cashier is open. Thank God she went there. But yeah, that's what happened, you know.
1: When you went down, did you like go all the way down or did you just go to your knees when you fell?
3: No, I went down on my hip.
1: Now, did anybody come help you?
3: Oh, yeah. A young woman weighing all of 100 pounds came over and said, can I help you? And I go, honey, let me just... You're not going to be able to pick me up. She was so sweet, but she was, you know, a little person, you know? So,
2: yeah.
1: You need a strapping man to come in.
3: Yes. I need a gorilla.
2: About this other woman? Was she a tiny person or a big person? Like, because I'm upset.
1: Raven
2: right?
1: wants you to push her down. He wants you to go back to the grocery store and find her and push her to the ground.
2: I mean, teach her a lesson anyways. Yeah.
1: Sure.
3: Honestly, she reminded me so much of somebody I used to work with. I don't know if she was afraid that I was going to take all of the fish.
2: Get all the salmon. Right. Right.
3: Like, that's the kind of impression I got was like, oh, my God, you know, if I don't get out of the way, she's afraid that they're going to run out. It was a very bizarre thing.
2: I'm going to go out on a limb here and say that the woman that she reminded you of from your past job or whatever, you didn't like that woman.
1: No.
3: I actually loved that woman.
2: Really?
3: I did.
2: Okay.
3: And so, she was like one of my mentors in life. She was just a lovely person.
2: So this person got a pass then. You know, this person got a pass. All right. Bullied my mom at Aldi's, but she got a pass.
3: Yeah. Nothing's broken. I'm very black and blue, though. I'm very sore. What are you going
1: to
3: do?
1: We're sorry to hear that, but I'm glad you're doing
3: okay.
1: Well.
3: Okay. I'll be all right.
2: All right. Well, thanks, Mom.
3: I'm sorry it's not more exciting than that.
1: But no, it's very exciting.
2: It's very exciting, and we're both upset for you.
1: Yeah.
2: So.
3: It'll be okay.
2: Could have
3: been worse. Love you guys.
2: Love you too.
1: Bye. Thank you.
3: Bye. Thanks, welcome.
2: Bye-bye. Bye.
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14: And we're very slow on the southbound side of 95 from Bridgeport down to Norwalk. And then from Norwalk down towards Greenwich and passing Indian Field Road and Cost Cobb, there's some heavy volume on the southbound side of 95. Merritt Parkway slow from Route 8 down to Route 7. 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With Land Rover Fairfield traffic, it's Andre. 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

0: We don't know why.
1: Mm. Yeah. So all of us from the show are going to load up in my car later and ride around town and try and find that woman.
0: Yeah. Her gray hair, little, frail.
1: You know what? We're going to handle it. That's all I'm saying. Don't start nothing. Won't be nothing.
0: That's the thing about falling, though. You know, the woman was crowding Raven's mom, and Raven's mom fell over. And like,
1: rude. That's rude.
0: It's embarrassing when you're the one that falls. And also, like, it's scary when you're watching somebody fall. I've had two situations in the last couple months when I watched an older woman fall. One time, she had a piece of pecan pie in her hand. It was at a farmer's market.
1: Yeah.
0: And it hit the ground. I said, oh, I'll throw that away for you after I knew she was okay and we got her back up. And she wanted it back because she wanted to eat it.
1: You know, pecan pie is not very porous. Mm. You can just, you know what I mean? Like blow it off and it's all right.
0: And then this past weekend, we were selling Girl Scout cookies and a woman tripped on the curb. And I was afraid it was because she was so excited about the Girl Scout cookies and she went down.
1: Right.
0: And once we helped her get up and she was okay, I realized her package of scallops had fallen, but they were wrapped in saran wrap, and scallops are expensive, so she was good with those.
1: Yeah, as long as the juice isn't out, right? As long as you don't get any of that on you as you're helping pick this stuff up, because that would be gross. I'm going to need a wipe.
0: Yeah. Or did you fall? If you fell, what happened? The story behind it? Or if you watched somebody go down, how did you react? 1-800-330-9999.

0: David Show.
1: Is there anything more awkward than when you fall or when somebody else falls and you have to react, or you're the one on the ground and you're humiliated?
2: Mm.
1: Raven's mom got crowded by an elderly woman at Aldi's and fell to the ground.
2: I mean, what's up with this other woman?
1: Right.
2: All right, behave yourself. It's that old adage, though, I'll never let you see me sweat or cry.
1: When did you fall, or when did you help somebody after they fell? What was the story behind it? 1-800-330-9999. Frank.
3: I fell trying to climb up the stairs with a suitcase, and I just tripped and dropped my suitcase and myself.
1: Mm. Were you okay?
3: My pride wasn't, but I think physically I'm okay. People saw me. An old lady asked if I needed help up the stairs.
2: Why do we always fall up the stairs?
1: Because we run, because we're not thinking about it, right. And our toes get caught on the stairs.
2: Trying to go fast.
1: Yeah, that's what it is.
2: My friend fell going up the escalator, and it did exactly what you think it would. It chewed his leg right up.
1: It hurts. If you've ever tripped on an escalator, it really, really hurts your shins.
2: Oh, it took the skin right off the front of his shin.
1: Yep, absolutely.
3: Yeah. Oh, yep. Thank you.
1: It's a good reminder about stairs. They're out to kill you.
2: It's true.
1: Luisa, when did you fall?
4: So it was actually my mother that fell. It was raining outside, so the floor was wet. She stepped inside the store. One of her foot went out in front of her, so she came crashing down on one knee. She looked up at everybody who was coming running, you know, and she threw her arms up as she went, ta-da!
1: That's smart.
4: As if she had planned to come into the store like that. And, you know, I got a wheelchair and tried to help her, and she was so embarrassed, and her knee was hurting so badly that I had to take her back home. Mm. We didn't get to go finish in the store, but that was her sense of humor, making a joke out of it. And she was really hurt, though.
1: You have to make a joke out of it. Otherwise, the seriousness of it takes over and it makes it that awkward incident. And if you know you're okay, then you want people to laugh with you and not, like, you know, gasp for you.
2: I mean, okay being a loose term, though. Mm-hmm. Obviously, her knee was hurt. Right. She was not feeling good.
4: She was really not okay. Yeah. She just didn't like the attention of people trying to help her when she was hurt.
2: Right. She may have strained her ACL, but I'm not going to let everybody else know that. Sometimes when I fall, I just lay there for a while and wait for the pain to go away.
1: I like the idea of you just laying there waiting for the light to come take you.
2: Sir, you seem to be fine. You'd be like, nope, just a little longer now. Just
1: waiting
2: a little
1: for
2: longer.
1: Jesus is coming. Right. Come take me.
2: That's right. Daisy, how about it? Was it you that fell or somebody else?
5: Oh, yeah. It was me. I was leaving jury duty, eating a gigantic sandwich. I couldn't wait to eat. We'd been in there for so long, so I was extremely focused on the sandwich. I tripped on a sidewalk and fell flat on my face and hit my head on a pole.
1: Oh,
2: gosh.
5: It was very traumatizing. And the sandwich went flying, and it was just crazy. And I just remember looking at, like, literally pieces of the sandwich right next to me, and people were coming over, and they were being very helpful and making sure that I wasn't dead. I mean, it was a crazy fall. And also embarrassing, really embarrassing.
1: Wow.
5: So embarrassed.
1: It's humiliating. But did anybody actually help you physically get up, or do they keep their hands
5: to themselves? A lot of people ran over because it was a crazy fall. Yeah.
1: And did you eat the sandwich, obviously?
5: I couldn't. No. And I was, like, genuinely upset about it.
2: Would you rather have nobody have seen you whatsoever? Nobody offer the help? Like, even though it's nice to know that somebody would have been there if I actually knocked myself unconscious or whatever, on the other hand, I'm just like, you know what? If I had woken up here 20 minutes from now and nobody had been none the wiser, I feel like that would be okay, too.
5: Yeah, unless you didn't wake up. Could go either way.
2: Right? Like, I mean, you know, sometimes you're just like, I would have rather that I kept that to myself. Ruined the outfit, blood on the lip, whatever it may be, nobody saw me.
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14: Big delays southbound 95 from Darien down towards Greenwich. 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With Land Rover Fairfield traffic, it's Andre, Star 99.9.
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1: $1,600 is a jackpot for today's Can't Beat Raven. Fred, can you please ask Raven to leave the room?
2: Raven, will you please leave the room?
3: You got it, Fred. Good luck.
1: Fred, you feeling like you know your stuff today?
2: I'm going to try.
1: All right, let's see how you do. I'm going to ask you these five pop culture questions. You have 3 seconds to answer each one. I'll bring them back in, ask them the same questions. Whoever gets the most right wins, ties goes to Raven. Remember, if you're not sure, just guess because you only have 3 seconds and it goes by fast. Sound good?
2: You got it.
1: All right, here we go. Number one, Lenny Kravitz is now an official Ken doll. Kravitz also acts and plays Cinna, the brilliant fashion designer and stylist to Katniss Everdeen in which film franchise?
2: The Little Mermaid. I don't know.
1: Number two, Meghan Markle was warned that her personal phone number was exposed online. She got an early career break in 2006, holding briefcase number 24 on which hit NBC game show?
2: Jeopardy.
1: Number three, actress Millie Bobby Brown and John Bon Jovi's son, Jake Bon Jovi, have welcomed a second baby through adoption. In the first season of Stranger Things, her telekinetic character Eleven becomes completely obsessed with eating which iconic frozen breakfast brand?
2: Eggo.
1: Number four, Squishmallows fragrances have arrived at Sephora. In which European country was Sephora originally founded in 1969 before expanding globally?
2: Germany.
1: And number five, NSYNC star Joey Fatone is opening a hot dog stand named Fat Ones Hot Dogs and Italian Ice at Universal City Walk in Orlando. Outside of his music career, Joey Fatone made a memorable appearance on the big screen playing Cousin Angelo in which smash hit 2002 romantic Opa comedy?
2: No idea.
1: Okay, let me bring Raven back in.
3: Yo!
1: All right, 1 out of 5 for Fred today.
3: Ah, great, Fred. Here we go.
1: Number one, Lenny Kravitz is now officially a Ken doll.
4: Yeah, did you see the video? It's funny.
1: Kravitz also acts and plays Cinna, the brilliant fashion designer and stylist to Katniss Everdeen in which film franchise?
4: The Hunger Games.
1: That's right.
4: Yeah.
1: Number two, Meghan Markle was warned that her personal phone number was exposed online. She got an early career break in 2006, holding briefcase number 24 on which hit NBC game show?
4: Deal or No Deal. I thought she was 26. You say 24, okay.
1: Number three, I mean, it might be 26. Number three, actress Millie Bobby Brown and John Bon Jovi's son, Jake, have welcomed a second baby through adoption.
4: Good for them.
1: In the first season of Stranger Things, her telekinetic character, Eleven, becomes obsessed with eating which iconic frozen breakfast brand?
4: Eggo's Waffles.
1: Yes. Me too. I went through a long period where that was all I ate. It's actually one of the things I miss most about being celiac.
4: I would welcome them back into my life if I was allowed the butter.
1: Number four, Squishmallows fragrances have arrived at Sephora. In which European country was Sephora originally founded in 1969 before expanding globally?
4: I'll just take a guess and say Sweden.
1: Nope, France.
4: All right.
1: And number five, NSYNC star Joey Fatone is opening a hot dog stand named Fat Ones Hot Dogs and Italian Ice at Universal City Walk in Orlando.
4: Delicious. I hope they're good.
1: Outside of his music career, he made a memorable appearance on the big screen playing Cousin Angelo in which 2002 romantic Opa comedy?
4: Mamma Mia?
1: No, My Big Fat Greek Wedding.
4: Oh, right. Opa.
1: Yeah. Damn. 3-1 today, Fred. That's going to get you an Anna and Raven t-shirt.
4: It's been a long time since I thought of that, Fred.
2: It's Fred, and I can't beat Raven.
4: Better luck next time. Enjoy that shirt, bro.
1: Monday's jackpot in $1,700.
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5: Heavy delays southbound 95 through Stamford, exit 6 down towards exit 4. 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
6: Mostly sunny to start, then a mixture of sun and clouds. Warm, briefly muggy,

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2: When was the last time you went to your favorite Italian restaurant? You ordered your favorite thing on the menu. Now, what if you actually got that dream trip and you went to Italy and you got to visit and you looked at a menu and you were like, wait a minute, where's my favorite dish?
3: I don't think I would be able to. I feel like I wouldn't recognize half the stuff that was on the menu. It would probably all be delicious. Mm-hmm. Don't get me wrong. Mm-hmm. But I wouldn't know what to order.
2: My dad's about to blow your mind. It's coming up next. Four.

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2: It's a hard lesson for a lot of Americans to learn. Raven, get ready to have your mind blown.
3: Okay.
2: An Italian exchange student was brought by his American host family to visit the Olive Garden. And of course, he had to ask why he was there.
4: Why am I here?
5: I would get the fettuccine alfredo. Alessandro, they have carbonara.
6: Hey,
5: they have
6: calamari alfredo mozzarella will be enough torture for me.
2: Enough torture? What?
3: Now, that sounds disrespectful.
2: Oh.
3: On the other hand, I'm not sure why they would have brought him to that restaurant.
2: Oh, Alessandro, what are you talking about? Why are you so upset?
3: Sounds a little bitter.
5: Can you explain to people that they don't have Alfredo in Italy?
6: It's not an Italian thing. It's not
2: an Italian thing. So, okay. You know, my parents are from Italy, mm-hmm. and my dad owns Italian restaurants. He is a chef, and I always giggle when people think that American Italian food is what they actually serve in Italy.
3: Yeah.
2: So I decided to go stop by my dad's house last night and have a conversation with him.
3: Okay.
7: Dad, I have a question about Italian foods that Americans eat. I need you to tell me if it's really Italian or not, okay?
8: Okay.
7: Fettuccine Alfredo.
8: Not Italian.
7: Where did it come from?
8: America.
2: Yep. Sorry to break the news to you.
3: I mean, you guys like cheese. Well, I know you know of cheese.
2: Ha-ha.
3: You bring the big wheel and then you do the hot cheese. I like that.
2: Interestingly enough,
3: yeah.
7: What is fettuccine alfredo?
8: It's cream, egg yolk, and grated cheese.
7: Why isn't it Italian?
8: We don't make that in Italy. What? We make the fettuccine alfredo with just cheese in Italy.
2: The heavy cream, all that? That's American.
3: I mean,
2: Italian.
3: But I can get a pasta with cheese is what you're telling me, right?
2: Yes.
3: Okay, good.
2: You can get that if you want. Trust me, they'll know you're American.
3: Thank you, Italy. Good news. I'm still coming.
2: Yep.
3: I'm still coming.
7: How about mozzarella sticks? That's definitely Italian, right?

0: Can I get it there? Will you?
1: If I asked for it. They serve you fresh bread and they give you oil on the side, olive oil on the side. There's no, they don't even bring you butter. That's not a real thing.
0: No.
1: You get the butter on the side? That's not a real thing in Italy.
0: What do you guys get butter for?
1: Chicken parm?
2: Chicken parmigiana, that could kind of be because it's got the chicken cutlet with the mozzarella and the sauce, but mostly American.
1: Yep.
0: Wow.
1: Yep.
0: Okay.
1: Never saw it.
0: Anything else?
1: Oh, interestingly enough, how about everyone's favorite spaghetti and meatballs?
2: Definitely American, not Italian. You're not going to get spaghetti and meatballs in a restaurant in Italy.
1: You want to know what actually was eye-opening to me?
0: Why? Please, somebody tell me.
1: So where did it come from? Because I know, obviously Nonna, we grew up with Nonna's always making us meatballs.
2: It came from here. Pasta and meat, make meatballs, chop meat.
1: Yeah, when the Italians came here, they became, including my parents and my grandparents,
0: yes,
1: they decided to make all these their own things. But if you go to Italy and you talk to any of my cousins, they don't even understand why we eat these things. It's Italian-American.
0: This is crazy to me.
1: Right, so if next time you book your trip and you go out there.
0: I'm going to have to bring garlic bread. I'm going to have to bring my own.
1: In your luggage.
0: I'm going to have to bring my own. Uh-huh. Yeah.
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0: I'm going into the weekend a winner. 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
11: mostly sunny to start, then a mixture of sun and clouds, warm, briefly.

0: 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I'm meteorologist Scott Haney for Star 99.9, wishing you all a great, safe, and healthy weekend.
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2: If you've ever wanted to be a body language expert, because it really is the closest to having a superpower that you can have, the ability to read minds through people's movements, how do you do it? How can you tell if your boss is lying, if your kids are lying, or your spouse is lying?
3: Or that professional poker player that's got a hoodie and sunglasses.
2: Tracy Brown is the third top body language expert in the world, and she is coming up next.

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1: How do you tell if people are lying at home and at work? Tracy Brown, she is the number three body language expert in the world, and she's a leader in training people to increase sales by detecting deception. Tracy, you know, I used to teach public speaking, and I remember like the old school things was if somebody's hands were crossed, that meant that they were not telling the truth.
2: Eyes dart to the left.
1: Yes.
2: Tracy, I would imagine that there are updated methods.
3: The most important thing, compare people to themselves, because what happens is a different part of our brain takes over when we go to lie, and it doesn't do a very good job of managing our body language.
2: So if there's somebody that I'm somewhat familiar with and all of a sudden they're trying to be more slick, right? More smooth talking or more evasive, then I should be suspect.
3: Absolutely. It changes like that. Like, when exactly do they start to fidget, right? Because body language by itself, there's intricate dance between the words and the body language. And that's where the meaning of our communication really comes in.
2: Show and tell is a big one for me. You're telling me everything, but you're showing me nothing. I ask you a question and you dance around it with all these other little details that I don't really need instead of answering that question. That's always been a big one for me. Does that still work, Tracy?
3: Oh, yeah, that one's totally legit. When they start answering questions you didn't ask, you better pay attention right there. Now, right. Maybe they have a hoodie and they pull that hood up tight with sunglasses and all those kinds of things. Just because you can't see their face doesn't mean the rest of their body isn't leaking information. And I'll tell you where it leaks out the most is in your feet, because we have the least control over our feet. You can tell where someone wants to go. Do they want to be in the conversation with you, or do they want to go? Like, look where their feet are pointing. If they're pointing towards the door, they want out of there.
1: So let's say you're a parent and your kids walk into the room. What do I look for so I know that they're immediately not telling the truth?
3: So I had a really good friend, same problem with her boy, and he was about 13, 14 years old. He would start rubbing his pants repetitively over and over in the small kind of way. Now, that's a term, it's called an adapter, and it's a way to let off stress. So why would you be stressed to a potentially innocent question unless there was something that you're hiding? Another thing that you can look for, they'll start to back away from you, just real slow. They're trying to exit the situation.
2: Okay, Tracy, how about tea leaves at work? How do I read them?
3: You know how you can tell how stressed someone is? Look at their blink rate. We have zero conscious control over our blink rate. When you start to not blink, they're under threat. They're scared of something. Answer some of those unspoken questions and slowly start to move them towards revealing what's going on in their mind. And it can be as simple as asking just a real casual question like, you know, what else do you think you got to say about this? And then just be quiet in that silence. Starts to raise their cognitive load, how much their brain is working. It can be really uncomfortable. And if you're okay using that silence, they may be in like a ton of pain. And to relieve it, they may just start blurting out the truth.
2: Right. They spill their guts.
1: I like that.
2: My stepfather used to say in sales, and he is a lifelong salesperson. It's funny because when we first got on the phone, I said to myself, how would this apply to sales? I'm not really trying to do that gotcha moment as you spoke of, Tracy. But my stepfather used to always say, once the offer is on the table, the next person who speaks is dead. And he meant the next person who speaks loses in that the deal has already been made at that point, and anything past that is just a game. This is very insightful, Tracy. I can't wait. Check raise. I'm going.
1: Tracy Brown is the number three body language expert in the world. 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
13: And look at that. The sun is coming out. 80 degrees for a high today. Good night for a concert. For AC/DC and the Foo Fighters at MetLife. Let's go southbound 95 from Norwalk down to Greenwich. We still have heavy volume there. And the southbound side of the Merritt Parkway is slow from that area of Trumbull down towards Route 7 in New Canaan. Traffic sponsored by Mothers Against Drunk Driving. It's Andre with your PLR traffic.
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2: What makes a coworker instantly unlikable? I did something yesterday, and I was so embarrassed. But once I was doing it, there was no turning back at that point.
3: Oh, boy.
2: And all I thought was, I hope they don't recognize my shoes, and I hope they don't know who I am. It's coming up next.

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1: The first thing we're going to do is we're going to sit down the dog and we're going to explain the dog why it is that they can't see their friend anymore.
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0: Diana and Raven Chef.
1: What makes a person immediately unlikable at work? I did it yesterday. I did the one thing that I can't stand, and I did it, and I felt terrible about it, and I didn't know how to address the situation, so I didn't address it at all.
2: Yeah, feels like a confession then, so why don't you go ahead and absolve yourself and get it off your chest?
1: We have a communal bathroom here at work, so, you know, you go in, and there's probably like 7 or 8 stalls all lined up. I always use the exact same stall, the stall on the end, which is like the family stall for, and you know, handicap access. It's big. It has
2: family stall?
1: Yeah.
2: You think it's like an apartment in there?
1: Well, because usually...
2: Is there a changing station?
1: Normally, there would be a changing station, yeah. But there's no changing stations
2: Not
1: here.
2: In this one. It's
1: no.
2: Just large.
1: Yeah, it's just large.
2: Right.
1: You know, handicap access. And I always use it. Always. I walk in, I walk to the end of the bathroom, mm-hmm. and I use the exact same stall.
2: Right.
1: Now, normally, I'm very conscious if somebody else is in the bathroom, but I was not yesterday.
2: Do you feel like it gives you some isolation? Is that it? Because you have a good amount of space down there?
1: I don't like when people walk by the stall and you make eye contact with them. Through the crack. And
2: I mean, who's looking through the crack? You're just walking by.
1: It's a bathroom faux pas. I think people do it because they want to see if somebody's in there. So if you're in the second or third or fourth stall,
2: yeah.
1: Somebody can walk by. And if you just catch their eye, it's real awkward.
2: No, you're right. That would be awkward. Yes. I've never done that, actually. But okay.
1: So I always just walk to the end and use the last stall because then that it's a non-issue.
2: Feel
1: right?
2: Safe. Yeah. Right, right. Okay.
1: Now, I have a habit where I walk into a bathroom here at work mm-hmm. and I crouch down. And I look to see feet.
2: Yeah.
1: Because if I see feet, then it changes how I'm going to operate in the bathroom. Right,
2: right, right.
1: You know,
2: yeah. You may have to go to another floor.
1: Right.
2: Depending on the situation. Okay.
1: So I walk in and I'm in a rush because I don't remember what we were doing, but I had to hurry up and get back. Oh, Kevin was in here.
2: Busy.
1: Yeah, it was, yeah, our boss was in here and I said, I'm just going to go run. I'm going to go run to the bathroom real quick. I'll be right back.
2: Unimportant. You're in the bathroom.
1: And I go in the last stall,
2: mm-hmm.
1: like I always do. And all of a sudden, I hear a little shuffling next to me.
2: Oh,
1: and
2: no.
1: I realize there's only one other person in this bathroom and they are positioned directly next to me at the end of the stalls. And it's that awkward thing. And I get pee shy. I can't go to the bathroom
2: right.
1: with other people there.
2: Right.
1: So now I'm in that awkward situation where do I just leave? But now it's like they didn't hear
2: now
1: you go.
2: They know that they didn't hear you go. Right. So then it's like, oh, there's a crazy person in here.
1: But they're not doing anything either.
2: Right. Maybe they were at the tail end of what they were doing, or they were just sitting waiting for silence.
1: It was so awkward. Right. And then I look under and I see the shoes, and I'm trying to identify in my mind whose shoes are those here in the
2: How
1: office.
2: Friendly are we? Right.
1: Yeah.
2: Maybe I can't continue with this. Maybe I don't have to be afraid when I pee.
1: But then I lecture myself in the head. I'm like, even if I recognize the shoes, what am I going to be like, Melissa, is that you?
2: Yeah.
1: No, like, you can't do that in a public bathroom. It's weird.
2: Yeah. So, no, that would be weird.
1: So I just quietly left the toilet, washed my hands,
2: wow.
1: and went back to the studio.
2: And you still had to go to the bathroom.
1: Yeah, I held it for like another half hour.
2: Oh, that is not healthy.
1: So I was like thinking about it. I'm like, taking the stall next to somebody in an empty bathroom is definitely something that
2: it's
1: makes
2: terrible.
1: You unlikable.
2: Yeah, no, it's terrible.
1: Other things you do in the bathroom that make you unlikable?
2: If there's group sinks and there's only one soap dispenser and you reach over that person to get to the soap,
1: yes.
2: like I'm given 30 seconds, wait for the other person to finish washing their hands.
1: The people that listen to YouTube videos on full blast.
2: Terrible.
1: How do you do that?
2: No, or you're having a phone call with your partner. That's always a great thing.
1: In the bathroom.
2: So weird, right? Like, wash your hands.
1: Mm-hmm.
2: The people that, like, you know, they're taking like a bath in the sink. That's weird.
1: Or the people that only wash their fingertips when they're washing
2: yes.
1: their hands.
2: Yes.
1: Like, you forgot your palm.
2: They just throw water on their hands, too, right? And then they grab it, or they wipe their hands on their pants. Yeah.
1: Yeah, I mean,
2: all those.
1: Besides the bathroom, there's some things that your coworkers do that make them instantly unlikable.
2: Yeah.
1: What are those things? 1-800-330-9999.
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1: What do your coworkers do that make them instantly unlikable? Yesterday, we have a communal bathroom here, and I am always so conscious of the fact that I go to the last one, but I always see if there's other people there. I look for the shoes when I walk in.
2: Look for somebody that might be in a wheelchair as well, to pay attention to that. But right. Yeah, okay.
1: And sure enough, I accidentally went directly in a stall next to somebody who was definitely camping out. And I felt so bad because I was like, now what do? I can't just switch stalls. That makes me look like a weirdo. You know?
2: Ruined both of your lunch hours.
1: I did. I don't know. We went around the office to ask people what makes a coworker instantly unlikable besides standing next to them in a stall. All in a bathroom. Mm.
9: I don't like when people don't say thank you. It's simple, you know. Just say.
1: Who doesn't say thank you?
2: I mean, to that guy too, because he's

will fade eventually. So if our time is running out, day after day, we'll make the mundane a masterpiece. Oh my, my, oh my, my love, I take one look at you, you're taking me

0: Hannah and Raven Show.
1: What makes a coworker instantly unlikable? I chose a stall in a bathroom that was right next to one that was occupied. Why? There's 12 other stalls. What was I thinking?
2: It's something that you can do like at a convention or something like that. If you were in like, you know what I mean? Like if you were at some sort of big work event that was also a seminar with strangers. But like you're here at our regular bathroom, like, why do that? Find your own stall, right?
1: If you were the person next to me, because I did not recognize your shoes, and I walked around the office trying to look for shoes afterwards, and then I realized I was being a crazy person.
2: Yeah.
1: I apologize. I did not mean to do that. I know that you were having your quiet private time, which is why I didn't know you were there.
2: Also, a strange confession about how you guys often meet eyes when they cross past the door.
1: Sometimes,
2: if somebody is in a stall.
1: Yeah, so I always take the last stall, because if you take one of the other stalls, if somebody walks by, those cracks are pretty big, and then you lock eyes, and that's weird. I don't know.
2: Why are they looking in? Why are you looking out?
1: Sophia went around the office to ask people, like, what makes a coworker instantly unlikable?
2: Yeah.
3: People who disregard the fact that other people are working here and it's an open workspace and they are so loud that you can barely hear yourself think.
1: The loud people.
2: Yeah.
1: Raven's a loud person.
2: I am a loud person. Luckily, I'm not in their area all that often.
1: No, but even rare. Here, we're in a soundproof studio.
2: Yeah.
1: And sometimes I hear Raven down the hall.
2: It's not just me. There's other people that are loud in this hallway.
1: No,
2: get out of here.
1: It's always
2: you. The guy next door is always pumping his music. If our boss comes in the hallway and has a conversation with literally anybody, you can hear it through the doors. So I'm not the only person.
1: Sheila wrote on our social media at Anna and Raven, any coworker that name drops is instantly unlikable.
2: I mean, who are you name dropping to your coworker?
1: Probably like big, like higher ups.
2: Yeah.
1: I could see that happening.
2: Okay. Like, right. Like, so talking about your relationship with your bosses or whatever,
1: right.
2: Be like, well, I was at lunch with this person.
1: Yeah.
2: Okay.
1: 1-800-330-9999. Mary, what makes a coworker instantly unlikable?
4: When they don't take accountability on their mistakes.
2: Mm. Yeah. Do you think everybody does here at our job, Anna? I think that it's pretty transparent that people know when else is there.
1: It's different. Mary, you probably work for a real organization. Like, we work for radio. We make mistakes all the time. We're like, yeah, I made a mistake. Yep. No, didn't do that.
2: My bad.
1: Yep. Sorry.
2: My bad. What do you do, Mary?
4: I am a front-end practice support associate at Catholic Health.
2: Oh, okay.
1: That seems like if you make a mistake, you should probably tell somebody.
2: That seems like a
1: God. You should tell God.
2: Well, God always knows. He's always watching, right? Right. Yeah. He always knows.
1: Thanks, Mary. Kiki, what are workplace habits that make people unlikable? Give me one.
5: Then the office snitch.
2: Loose lips sink ships. If you are the brown noser or the one that's a little bit too close to the boss or whatever, right? If people feel like they can't share secrets around you or say anything about anybody, that's a problem.
1: Yeah.
5: You know, when they're telling on everybody, like, you don't have to tell everything you see.
2: Right. No, like something big and morally wrong. That's one thing. I don't have a problem with that. But like, you're right. If they're reporting on everything, the spy, the snitch.
1: I don't even.
2: Do we have one?
1: I don't think we have one. Wait, what is there to snitch on?
2: Right.
1: Like,
2: that's true.
1: But, you know,
2: it's also the camera age.
1: Right.
2: So they can just watch us
1: everywhere,
2: like hamsters.
1: And I think in our place, there's no such thing. I mean, nobody is stealing computers anymore or toilet paper. So what is there
2: said
1: to
2: anymore.
1: A different time now.
2: Yeah.
1: Rick wrote on our Facebook page at Anna and Raven, the gossips. The people that gossip, they exist here, but I don't feel like they really
2: don't gossip about other people that we work with, though. So if you're a gossip that's gossiping about things like in your life or in the public world, like that's okay. That you could almost be the interesting person, but if you're gossiping about other people that are on your staff, that's an issue.
1: Yeah, well, what do you think makes a coworker instantly unlikable? 1-800-330-9999.
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5: What makes a coworker instantly unlikable? Susan wrote on our social media at Ann on Raven, someone who doesn't like dogs. Now, I agree because, you know, we're dog lovers, but I don't like when people bring their dogs to work. I don't like it.
6: Oh, I love office dogs.
5: No, it makes me feel uncomfortable. I feel like it disrupts like whatever mode I'm in because now I got to play with the puppy.
6: Yeah.
5: And not everybody likes animals. I always find it very uncomfortable.
6: Yeah, but I mean, like, you're not obligated to play with the dog. Like, you could just say hello and move on with your life.
5: Yeah, but you know what happens. Yeah, like, oh, there's a puppy. Oh, let's go look at the dog.
6: You can't control yourself then.
5: Right.
6: Okay.
5: Yeah. D wrote, ask questions during meetings. I don't mind the people that ask questions during meetings. I don't like when there's 1 minute left of a meeting.
6: Yeah.
5: And then they ask the question.
6: They got all sorts of questions all of a sudden at that point. And it's something that they were talking about in the first 18 minutes of the meeting.
5: What were you doing for the last 59 minutes?
6: Yeah.
5: Why do we got to ask that now?
6: Right.
5: Like, what? Like, I got to go home. I'm
6: the
5: hungry.
6: The person that's asking the question just to so that it's noted that they asked a question. Right? So somebody did.
5: What makes a coworker instantly unlikable? 1-800-330-9999.

0: Deanna and Raven show.
1: There is a communal bathroom here at the office, and there's probably about between 8 and 10 stalls all lined up. And yesterday, I walked into the bathroom, and I chose the stall next to somebody that was occupied out of all of them. And I thought, understand why. Because it was a mistake, and it made me instantly unlikable as a coworker. Who does that? Yeah. There's all this space. Why did I go right next to this poor woman?
2: I'll tell you, there's one of the poorest choices that you can make in this building, and I think that it's at most places that you work, is parking in the wrong parking space. Mm-hmm. If you're the new person and you show up early, don't ever be the person that parks closest to the building, because I guarantee you somebody else calls that parking space their own.
1: What do you think makes a coworker instantly unlikable? Producer Sophia went around the office to ask.
3: I don't like when I clearly am in the middle of doing something important and somebody wants to talk to me about something else and I can't give them 100% of my attention.
1: I understand that. Mm. Sometimes, like, when you're preoccupied and you're, like, really in the middle of something and then somebody interrupts you.
2: You're lucky, though. See, because you have your back to the door. And there's this face they run into first. So you look through the window into our studio, you see my face, and my face will sometimes tell somebody walk away without them even walking in.
1: I have a confession to make. I keep my headphones on all the time so nobody comes in here. Yeah. So it always looks like I'm on the air. Right. I always have my headphones on. I do it on purpose.
2: I just have to look like we're doing something, and I put the slice across the neck, and they won't walk in.
1: 1-800-330-9999. What makes a coworker instantly unlikable? Lewis.
4: Touching someone else's food in the refrigerator in the break room.
2: Putting your fingers on somebody else's food. Gross.
1: Raven does it all the time.
2: No, listen. Now, there's a difference to what he's saying and a difference between what I do. And what I do is, if something has been sealed, if there's a sealed item in the refrigerator or the common area or whatever, for long enough, this is a common area. This is a common item right here. And I might get into that. I opened one dude's can of Dr. Pepper, and I've heard about it forever.
1: You remember when you ate the entire trip? What was it? Chicken parm?
2: Listen, that was there. That was asking for it. It was, you know, like it was going to go to waste.
1: Raven's argument was that it was sitting there for 6 days. Like, first of all, ew, that you're eating a chicken parm that's been sitting in the fridge for 6 days that you don't know who it belongs to.
2: I survived. Look at me. I'm still here.
1: Right. But like, why? Why would you do that?
2: It was a little bit rubbery at first, but I mean, I had my eye on that thing for a couple days, right? It's the same thing with the soda. That thing had been in there forever. Yeah. All right. Don't tempt me. Don't start nothing. Won't be nothing.
1: Man, maybe somebody just wanted to keep a soda from when they're in the mood for a soda.
2: Whatever. You need to drink it that day. Clock is ticking.
1: Harriet, what's a workplace habit that makes somebody instantly unlikable?
5: Eating fish for lunch.
1: The microwave, like, the stinky things. Yeah.
5: Yes. Like, it always has a strong smell. And I've noticed anyone who eats fish seems to be the one that will move around the office a lot and likes to be seen a lot.
1: Interesting observation.
2: Yeah. Anna's been eating these stinky eggs all week.
1: I know.
2: Are they eggs in a bag, too? They appear to be, like, in a bag.
1: I bought a bag of hard-boiled eggs. I'm always trying to get protein because I'm middle-aged now, and all I ever hear about is the fact that I need to eat more protein. So I try to eat more protein, and like at the workplace, it's not always easy to do. So bringing in hard-boiled eggs is a really good option. The problem is that they stink, and I know they stink, and I'm sorry, but you know, this is what happens when you get older.
2: She tries to get in front of it by telling me every time.
1: Yeah.
2: She's like, I'm going to eat stinky eggs today.
1: Right.
2: Every day she has to tell me that. I'm like, whatever.
1: Well, here's the
2: thing. I mean, what am I supposed to do? Be like, don't get your protein?
1: Right.
2: Wither and die over there?
1: You die. That's according to the health experts. If I don't have protein, I'm going to die. And whatever peptides are, I'm not even sure yet, but I have to figure that out, too.
2: Well, nobody say that I'm not a giving partner.
1: Mm-hmm.
0: It's finally spooky season. Time to dig out the costumes, buy the candy, then hide the good stuff from your kids. The Star 99.9.

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12: Got to find out, did Raven's therapist quit because of him or because he found a better job?
13: I gotta tell you, I'm in a fragile state today. All right, all jokes aside,
12: oh my god,
13: you know, like when you're nervous and somewhat excited about I'm not excited about any part of this right now. Like, I just feel like I'm out there and exposed right now.
12: Your therapist fired you. It's weird.
13: It's, I don't like to put it that way.
12: Okay.
13: And I don't think that that's constructive.
12: Okay.
13: If you're my partner, then you need to back me up.
12: Your therapist has decided to go a different way that doesn't include you.
13: Okay.
12: So I guess we have to
13: that's better, but it's still a little bit triggering.
12: All right. Okay. All right. So I got a plan.
13: Yeah.
12: You know me. I always got a plan.
13: Yeah. I don't know if I'm here for it, but okay.
12: The minute you told me this was happening, And you had your last appointment with your therapist yesterday, right?
13: Yes.
12: And you recorded it. So we're gonna hear
13: a piece of it.
12: Yeah, we're gonna hear it coming up next. But the minute you told me this was happening over the weekend, that the therapist is letting you go and going in a different direction, I said, don't worry, Raven. As a friend and a partner, I got a plan.
13: You know what? Like the rest of America, I'm not really sure about the definition of gaslighting, but you might be doing it right now. Feels like it might be that.
12: Wait till you hear the solution I have. It's next.

0: The Anna and Raven Show.
1: Oh my gosh, why did I just read that? It's so messed up and now it threw me all off tilt.
2: What's up?
1: So Raven's therapist,
2: yeah,
1: he fired him.
2: All right, so here's what happened, right? So I'm in Vegas. The best part of this whole situation is I'm having a great time, and then I receive a phone call that my therapist is wrapping up his practice. No warning whatsoever. There's been no tea leaves or anything like that to pick up, and I call him back. And, of course, my first question, Anna, is it me?
1: Right.
2: Because it feels like it's me, and then I get this message.
3: Hi, Dr. Tom O'Brien, getting back to you. It had nothing to do with you as far as my winding down my practice. It's just, it's at a time in life where it's time for me to try working just one job. I think you said something similar to me about yourself one time.
2: So on top of it, the message is he's taking my advice. And I think to myself, oh my God.
1: You shouldn't do that.
2: What kind of danger have we been in this entire time?
1: And two jobs. Like, what else does he do? That's what we were talking about. What's
2: more
1: his other
2: therapy,
1: job?
2: More therapy during the day. So he does it for like a professional thing during the day. And then at night, he moonlights with his own patients.
1: Okay.
2: Yeah.
1: I'm looking at our Facebook page, which threw me off tilt. And Diana wrote, my therapist had a sudden heart attack and died. So I understand the feelings of suddenly losing your therapist.
2: Listen, that's different. If you don't have closure with somebody that you've had all these conversations
1: with, of course,
2: it's like if you were in a relationship and somebody ghosted you. On the other hand, he is now a ghost. So right. Diana, we're going to have to forgive your therapist.
1: Would it be better if your therapist faked his own death?
2: No,
1: to get away from you.
2: No, no. Okay. And I don't obviously wish him any well. So I went in yesterday for what was a very loaded evening because it was our last therapy session.
1: Yeah,
2: and you know, this is what it sounded like.
4: Do your best not to cry in this last appointment, Doc. How long have I been coming here?
5: Going on 3 years.
4: Is it 3 years?
5: Because I looked it up. I'm like, geez, how long has it been?
4: Wow. Yeah,
5: June will be 3 years.
4: Somehow it feels like, well, it certainly feels like not long enough in most ways.
2: Let me tell you something. As soon as he said it was 3 years, all jokes aside, right. I was nervous then, Anna. Like, for 3 years, I've had a place where I can go and talk to somebody and put that there, and now I don't. And it was not easy to get this therapist, but, you know, we keep talking.
4: What would be your prognosis of my issues? what do you think technically? Is there a clinical term for what I am?
5: Not, but the question would be, do you want to go and see somebody else after this? Like, do you get something out of this that helps keep you on an even keel to some extent?
4: Can't help but feel like that was an open-ended answer.
5: You know, I mean, because you have other things you were really working through for a while there.
4: Right, that's true. That's true.
2: You're on that list.
1: I'm sure. If there's anything, I'm sure that.
2: Yeah.
1: I'm sure.
2: I got to tell you, I had to stop recording at that time because he was different. And then as soon as we started getting into real stuff, it was like, whoa, real quick, right?
1: Well, as a partner.
2: Yeah.
1: I mean, it's awful. It's awful because I know that you benefit from this. It's mm-hmm. important to you. So, like, this is a terrible thing that has happened that we have to rectify.
2: It's not a joke.
1: No, like, of course.
2: And it's not easy to find a therapist nowadays that doesn't want to meet on a Zoom call. And yeah. I'm not interested in a Zoom therapist.
1: I have decided that I'm going to be your therapist.
2: No.
1: No, yes.
2: No.
1: I have started watching. I've been meaning to do it. I started watching Shrinking on Apple TV with Harrison Ford and Jason Segel.
2: I've never seen that.
1: They're therapists.
2: Okay.
1: And he does this thing now where he like inserts himself. So I'm thinking I'm going to bring you to a fight club. So you get, listen, I have a plan to also be a therapist on the side for you, and I'm going to help you out.
2: I go to therapy to avoid fight club.
1: His character would disagree with that, but you know what? I'm only on episode 4, and they're going into season 4.
2: Maybe it gets better,
1: I got to keep watching, but don't worry. I'm going to figure it out.
2: Yeah.
1: And I started as a psychology major 25 years ago. And I did. I mean, I quit because it was hard, but it's okay. Now I'm not going to. Here's what we're going to do. As I'm continuing to watch Shrinking on Apple TV and become Raven's therapist, if you think that you could be Raven's therapist, what are your qualifications?
2: I will interview you right now.
1: 1-800-330-9999.
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1: Sad news. Raven's therapist has decided no longer to see him.
2: I told him that if he changes his mind in 3 weeks, he can call me back.
1: That
14: because he's been doing this his whole life too. He's like, I'll be home for dinner for once, and I was like, okay, well,
1: in
14: good
1: case
14: luck
1: you
14: with
1: don't want to be home for dinner, you can call
14: said,
1: me.
14: I was like, you know, instead of working 3 nights a week at this point, I was like, maybe. I said, you know, that's probably going to be great. I said, but if it's not, if you decide after a couple weeks you no longer want to talk to your spouse, I said you can come back to therapy.
1: I'm sure that's what he wants,
14: and I'll be here. We can find a new location or whatever. If you need a refresher, that's what I told him.
1: Now, I told Raven, as a friend and a partner, I could be his therapist.
14: No.
1: I even started watching Shrinking on Apple TV so I could prepare myself.
14: A good portion of what I have to deal with in therapy and deal with myself and my management issues is, you know, workplace stuff. So that wouldn't work. Like, I need separation from that.
1: All right. So if you think that you could be Raven's therapist.
14: This is not a joke, by the way. This is all real.
1: We're interviewing. You can call 1-800-330-9999. What are your qualifications? Even if you've never gone to any medical therapy school in your life, that's okay.
14: Yeah, send help.
1: Maybe you made it to season 3 of Shrinking. That's what my goal is for this week. It's next.
14: That doesn't make you a doctor.
1: Sure it does.

0: Brianna and Raven Show.
1: Do you think you could be a good therapist? Because Raven's therapist just let him go.
2: Yeah, for 3 years I've been seeing Dr. O'Brien, and he's decided to wrap up his practice. This is a thing that I'm not sure whether or not I can believe him. At this point, I have to believe him, because he definitely made it very clear that last night was our last therapy session. And he offered me some names, but the truth is, Anna, is that he didn't know personally any of those doctors, had no experience with them, so it was just names, right? So I have to kind of find the next one on my own. I'm on a journey.
1: Well, that's what I said. I said, you don't have to. I volunteered to be his therapist. He's not interested in that.
2: No.
1: So,
2: because then what would I do when I have to talk about you?
1: I would tell you that you're probably wrong. And that's how it would work.
2: Right.
1: But if you think you're qualified to be Raven's therapist, even if you have no medical background, that's okay. Why do you think you can do it? 1-800-330-9999. Susan.
3: I think I'd be a great therapist because I'm just always there to support you, hype you up. Even if you're wrong, we're still going to go down that line together. We're just going to commit to it. You know, no. I'm just one of those people.
1: Fired. I don't want anybody telling Raven he's right when he's wrong.
2: Get out of here.
1: No, I mean, if you're wrong, don't you want to be told you're wrong?
2: Yes. Well, when I'm wrong, yes, I want to know that right. I'm wrong. But I do love the fact that you start off with positivity and like, we're going to do this. It's like talking with ChatGPT. Mm. It definitely tells me that I've got this. It's under control and we're going to solve this problem.
1: Even when you're not.
3: We're going to be a little delusional together.
1: You definitely want your therapist to be delusional. Oscar, how about you? Why would you be a great therapist for Raven?
4: Weirdly, every time I've been to therapy, the therapist is like, you'd be a great therapist. But one time when I was in high school, I was in this play and we had to start in this tiny box in the center of the auditorium. And there was this girl I was in there with, and she started having a panic attack right before the show started, right before we're supposed to go out. And I'm like trying to calm her down, having her make little figure eights on her hand and breathe. And eventually I got her to calm down before we got out there and did our song, but I was freaking out there for a second too.
2: I mean, I can't solve my issues with finger painting or eating paste.
1: You're not
2: I'm not
1: gonna
2: in
1: know
2: the fourth
1: try.
2: Grade, but
1: you're not going to know until you try.
2: Listen, I love activities and paint nights, but I'm not going for treatment on claustrophobia. It's, you know, I'm bringing real issues there.
1: When
2: I don't
1: was
2: know.
1: Last time you ate paint.
2: Never. Oh, maybe never.
1: Me neither. Yeah. Right. Nicola, how about you? Why do you think you'd be a great therapist for Raven?
5: Because I've just been listening to Raven. I feel like I'm good at bipolarism. Mm-hmm. And I think that if he's trying to leave his profession, he's just having a little breakdown. And he needs to come out of that episode and just be brought back to reality. I really feel like I can pull him back in. It'll take some time because, you know, bipolarism, you know, it can switch on and off at different times. But I really feel like I'm the person that will attack that particular situation and get him back on the right track.
2: Wait a minute. She just diagnosed me with bipolarism.
1: Are you bipolar?
2: No, I'm not.
1: Oh, I was like, I didn't know.
2: Semi-manic at times, maybe. I mean, I don't know. You know what? Who knows?
1: I mean, maybe she's the shrink.
2: Did she also put in my papers right now? Because I'm not retiring.
1: She was like, he has to be eliminated. I was like, what?
2: I'm not quitting. Oh. I'm not, as far as I know, today's not my last day. There's no box here in the building.
1: I was convinced that you were bipolar by the way she was so certain in her voice. And then I was like, wait a minute. Yeah. Have I been missing this all these years?
2: Right, right. That's the thing about, you know, WebMD or self-diagnosis is you never know, and they all kind of start to make sense if you plug in your answers, I guess.
1: Right. It's like when you read your horoscope, you can find a way to make it adapt to you.
2: That's right.
1: I can't believe you've been bipolar all this time. We had no idea.
2: Stop that. Don't throw around that term. You're going to offend people that actually have it.
1: Well, no, I'm not trying to. I mean, maybe I have. I don't even really know what it means. Deanna and Raven
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We are getting closer to the weekend. What are you up to this weekend? It's Star 99.9 with Christina Kay. Maybe a good scare, some fall fun. I know whatever is going on Saturday night, it's going to be good music-wise for the weekend mix-up, 8 to midnight right here. It's the best feel-good party songs.

Is Dracula still a popular Halloween costume? I have no idea what to be this year at Star 99.9. I feel like Spider-Man, Spider-Women, Spider-People is going to be a big thing. My body doesn't love that, though. I don't think spandex is in the cards for me.

0: I have vivid memories of walking into Pizza Hut in particular as a kid. I think other restaurants did this too, but I think Pizza Hut, I could almost smell it. I could almost hear the sound of those little like sticker machines, those little candy machines that they had. And then the hostess coming up saying, smoking or non-smoking? Do you remember that from your childhood? Star 99.9, today's best mix. I am Christina Cable. They're calling this the modern non-smoking section, a no-phone section. First of all, the idea of that sounds lovely, because how many times are you on the train, at the grocery store, anywhere where there's people, and someone is on the phone so loud? Sometimes it's speakerphone or FaceTime, and you don't want to hear that conversation. So a no-phone section sounds lovely. Some restaurants are toying around with this idea. I don't hate it. Look, I get emergencies happen. You got to take the phone call. But to talk about everyday things that you could be texting or calling when you're not in public?
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0: It may be October, but it's feeling more like it could be summer today. Some sun on the humid side, 81. Clouds for the most part tonight, dropping out of 55. And then this weekend, looking like some sun. Tomorrow, the nicer of the 2 days. Mostly sun, 71. A bit cooler for Sunday. Right now, the little pub temp is 70 in Trumbull. I want you.

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feel like October is the kingdom of fear for me. I am scared of so many things, so this is not exactly my season. I do love the dressing up and some of the candy, some of the sweet treats, though. If you are in for some Halloween fun, you know it's going down. 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Another pair of tickets coming your way a little after 11. 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

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Tis the season for some Halloween fun. 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

0: this the pizza
1: nobody asked for? And no, it's not pineapple on pizza. There are people who love that. I wonder if there's going to be anybody who loves this. It's Star 99.9, today's best mix. I am Christina Kay. 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It's a frozen pizza and you sprinkle candy corn on top. Now, I'm sure the sweetness might add a little something extra to it, but is candy corn that big of a fall flavor that we've got to be adding it to everything this year? Candy corn beer. 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I'll take more pumpkin, please.
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2: We are ending the week going up to 81 today with some sun on the humid side. Clouds for the most part tonight dropping down to 55. And then looking like a beautiful weekend. Some sun, 71 tomorrow. A little bit cooler on Sunday. We still got some sun in the mix though. Right now, the little pub temp is 73 in Fairfield. Feeling my way.

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Ella Langley, Be Her on Star 99.9. I'm sure some people are going to be her for Halloween. I'm also sure people are going to be Taylor Swift. Now, yesterday I was thinking, well, it can't be Bride Taylor Swift because we haven't seen the dress. But it could be Taylor Swift at the Knicks game, right? You got a group of girlfriends, you wear the Knicks shirts. I just want a Nick Jonas one for a day that ends in Y. It does have to be a Halloween costume. They're saying two of the biggest themes, though, to expect this year are Doctors from the Pit and Heated Rivalry. Both shows I have not seen yet.

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1: Monday's jackpot for Can't Beat Raven, $1,700. It's Anna Zapp from the Anna and Raven Show. If you know your pop culture trivia, you'll go head-to-head against him Monday morning at 8:10. And hopefully this will help you out. It's the Cheat Sheet, an unfair advantage that you get that Raven doesn't get. The answer to question number one, Neil Patrick Harris is going to star in the Damn Yankees revival on Broadway. He started his career playing a child prodigy doctor on what sitcom? Doogie Howser, M.D. Remember that and sign up to play Can't Beat Raven at annonraven.com.

I am a Marvel fanatic. Some of the movies and TV shows do make me a little nervous, though. It's Star 99.9. Like this month, we get Vision Quest. The trailer looks weird, but so did WandaVision, and I loved that. So I'll be tuning in on the

0: 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Is that out of this world?
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0: that stuff sells out so fast. Now, some of it is gifts. And yeah, I'm going to be honest. Some of it is for me, but I don't have a chance to go down there and I don't really want to ask anyone to pick things up for me. So I got to do it online. Now, why did I set the alarm? Well, because it comes out on the West Coast at midnight, which is 3 a.m. here. So I've got to set the alarm to do that. Now, that's not the first time I've done that. I've been doing it for the past couple of years. In fact, my best friend and I both did it when we were on a trip to Turks and Caicos. We were out of the country, but we got our holiday merch.
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0: Some sun today on the humid side, going up to 81. Yeah, it's October, but it's feeling like summer. Clouds for the most part tonight, dropping down to 55, and then a beautiful weekend tomorrow. Looks like the nicer of the 2 days, mostly sun, 71. Still going to see some sun on Sunday, but it is going to be a bit cooler. Right now, the little pub temp is 76 in Westport.

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1: My niece has been selected to be a safety hall monitor. 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
0: 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Hi.

I haven't mentioned it yet today. My favorite part of this time of year, pumpkin flavors. I probably have. That's how passionate I am about it. It's Star 99.9, but it's not always my go-to with drinks, like the new pumpkin spiked seltzer. I'd probably go for the apple version, not necessarily the pumpkin. It might be

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On a train.

We are getting closer to the weekend. Good afternoon. It's Star 99.9 with Christina Kay. And that means tomorrow night is the Star 99.9 weekend mix-up, 8 to midnight. The perfect soundtrack to your

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0: loved this show when it premiered in 2010. I did not realize it was on for 11 seasons. There were some really good episodes. I feel like it was one of those shows that was like the water cooler show. You'd be in the kitchen, you would talk about it, getting your coffee in the morning. I wonder if when they pick it back up again on CBS, if it will be the same. It's Star 99.9, today's Best Mix. I am Christina Kay, Undercover Boss. Yeah, it is coming back. It's going to look a little different because for the first time ever, there's going to be a host, Drew Carey, who knows a thing or two about hosting. So I feel like the show's in good hands. One of my favorite things to come out of the show, though, was a scene that it inspired for SNL, Undercover Boss, when Adam Driver was hosting the show, who plays Kylo Ren in Star Wars, and he pretended to be Kylo Ren, but undercover for all the stormtroopers and stuff on the Death Star. Did I do a good job explaining it? No, but if you know, you know, and if you don't, you should look it up. It's hysterical.
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0: Some sun today and on the humid side going up to 81. Clouds for the most part tonight dropping down to 55. And then mostly sun, 71 tomorrow. Beautiful start to the weekend. Still going to see sun on Sunday, but a little bit cooler in the 60s. Right now, the little pup temp, 78 in Norwalk.

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Taylor Swift, Patient Zero on Star 99.9. I am Christina K. The weekend is almost here. First one of October. What are you doing? Maybe some fall fun? Are we pumpkin picking, apple picking? Are we doing something spooky? Maybe going to the Haunted Hayride, Legends of Fear in Shelton, celebrating 30 years. Kevin Bagley's taking over next, and actually, he will have a four-pack of tickets after four.

0: Your next night out could be on us.
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Wait. October didn't get the memo. We're supposed to be wearing hoodies and flannels. It's fall, pumpkin picking. It's like 80 out. Do we have to go back to the beach? Get all the summer clothes back out for today, please. Starry 9.9.

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2: Why does food taste bland on airplanes most of the time? When you get a meal or whatever it is, the taste just isn't quite what it usually is. And there's actually a reason for that. It's not just you and your taste buds and your mind. The dry cabin air and low air pressure that can reduce the sensitivity to both sweet and salty flavors happens while you're on that plane. So it kind of changes the way that your brain is perceiving the taste because of that dry cabin air. So it's really the plane. It's not so much you. So don't think that you're going insane when you think the taste is off. It's always just a little bit different when you're flying. Now, the food in the airport, on the other hand, I feel like it always tastes better when you eat in an airport.
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3: Parkway northbound in Greenwich, accident reported between the state line and exit 3. 95 northbound, a solid hour from Greenwich to Bridgeport. Some breaks along the way through. On Route 8 northbound, road work, exit 17 and 18 southbound. You have it exit 15 down to 13B in the right lane. 84 eastbound construction, exit 15 through 17, left lane is blocked. Land Rover, Fairfield, Connecticut traffic, Star 99.9.
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2: Feeling like summer out there this afternoon, up near 80. Showers possible later tonight, and then going to cool down. Tomorrow, a gorgeous fall day, though. Going to be sunny around 70, and then Sunday in the 60s, even cooler, partly cloudy. Could get some rain later in the day on Sunday. Little pub temperature right now, 79 in Milford. 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
0: 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I can't.

Heading into the weekend, it's a Star 99.9 Fly Me to Miley weekend. So Miley Cyrus is playing two sold-out shows at the Hollywood Bowl, the iconic venue in Los Angeles, October 16th and 18th. We got a pair of tickets for the 18th. So if you want to win them this weekend, tomorrow and Sunday, you got to listen for the keywords. Anytime we play a Miley Cyrus song, we'll give you a keyword to text. And then one person at the end of the weekend is going out to the West Coast to see Miley Cyrus at the Hollywood Bowl.

Somber, My Body Isn't Ready, starring 9.9. Somber, one of the more taller musicians right now. He's like 6'6 or 6'7. It's crazy. He's playing Madison Square Garden in November the 23rd and 24th. So he's right there with the Knicks. He could help them in some of the games this season, maybe, after he plays his concert.

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1: I know it's like 80 outside, but it's October 2nd still, so that means all the haunted things start this weekend. Connecticut's gone full Halloween. The haunted trails, the ghost tours, pumpkin patches, Halloween events, it all begins right now. And tonight, Legends of Fear in Shelton, the haunted hayride and the trail there, that officially opens tonight. I've been giving away tickets for that all week. I'll have more at 4 o'clock. And haunted houses, man, they really hit differently as an adult. I remember when I was a kid, I used to be terrified of them. And then as I became a teenager, I was like, all right, I'll get in there and try to do some haunted houses. Still, the jump scares still get me. But it's a little different now that I'm like a parent and an adult going through a haunted house. Like, you're just afraid of pulling a muscle, jumping away from everything and the jump scares. Nothing ruins the haunted hayride like just needing Advil afterwards.
0: It's finally spooky season. 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
3: 95 northbound, a solid hour from Greenwich to Bridgeport. Definitely some breaks along the way through. The parkway north of Norwalk will serve you better. Route 8 north, construction, exit 17 through 18 in the right lane. Same southbound from exit 15 down to 13B. 84 eastbound, road work starts at exit 15. Left lane is blocked. I'm Edge Krause with Land Rover Fairfield, Connecticut traffic, Star 99.9.
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Anna and Raven when you wake up. Christina K gets you through lunch. And Kevin keeps the carpool fun. 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

I realize today feels like the summertime. It's like 80 out there, starting at 9.9. But don't worry, tomorrow's going to be back to like 70. It'll feel like a fall day. So if you want to go get the apple cider donuts, go apple picking, pumpkins, wear your flannel, you'll be able to do that tomorrow and even Sunday, too. It's going to be a little cool.

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2: Now that we're into October, it is Breast Cancer Awareness Month, so there are campaigns happening throughout the state of Connecticut, locally here, including in Fairfield. 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So amazing that Fairfield Police are doing this and everyone else who's helping in the state.
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3: 95 northbound plan on a 90-minute ride from the state line up to the 825 connector. Parkway northbound slightly better. The crawl there starts at exit 9. New Haven, 95 south and jamming through Long Wharf into West Haven. Northbound volume delays start at about the Moses Wheeler Bridge. Follow you all the way through West Haven and Route 8 southbound. You have residual delays in Ansonia from earlier road work. 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Land Rover Fairfield, Connecticut traffic, Star 99.9.
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2: Beautiful out there this afternoon. Could go to the beach. It's so warm out. Showers tonight, though, going to get a little cooler, too. But tomorrow, a gorgeous fall day. It's going to cool down to about 70. It'll be nice. You can put that flannel or hoodie back on. And then Sunday in the 60s, partly cloudy. Could get some rain later in the weekend, Sunday night. Little pub temperature right now, 81 in Bridgeport. Star 89.9.

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We had so many great concerts this year, and there's tours getting announced for 2027 already, starting at 9.9. Hillary Duff just announced she's coming to Mohegan October 8th of next year, 2027. So it's exactly a year away, but those tickets are tough to get, and we're going to have a pair for you. The way to win them is you got to sign up for the Star 99.9 email newsletter. Now, if you already get that, then you're already going to see how to enter. 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

Cameron Wickham, Kingdom of Fear, starring at 9.9. You might remember Cameron if you're a big American Idol fan. He was in the season back in 2022. He made the top 20. And then after that, he got signed. I feel like if you get into the top 20, it's almost better if you don't win the show, because then you kind of can do your own thing. And he's clearly very successful by now, starring at 9.9.

0: fun things to do with the fam in Connecticut this weekend. 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
1: Well, it's October, but it kind of feels like summer today. And every Friday, I talk to Megan Schinella. You can find her on Instagram, at Megan Schinella. Always knows what's going on for the weekend to do with the family and the kids. And Megan, I'm not complaining about the weather. I mean, but it does kind of feel like summer's coming back.
2: Yeah, no, I am totally fine. If it wants to stay like this all year round, I'm fine with it too, Kevin.
1: Right. I was excited this morning when it was warm. But, you know, it and this weekend looks pretty good too. I know we had the kind of a washout last weekend, but there's a bunch of events happening outdoors and indoors. And one that we're going to be at with Star is actually tomorrow in Stamford downtown, the Wine Fest on Bedford. So this is like over 20 wineries. It's from 3 to 5:30. I know it sounds fun, right? Latham Park on Bedford Street in Stamford downtown. So you can basically sample wine brands. They have lawn games and live music and all kinds of stuff going on. So the Star tent will be there. So definitely if you're going, swing by and say hi.
2: That's a great one for the parents. I love that.
1: Yeah.
2: And then on my list for this weekend for the family, the Pumpkin Passage at the Dinosaur Place. This is in Montville. All weekend, fall, Halloween, all come together. It's a whole experience. You're surrounded by dinosaurs, pumpkins, lots of fun. I take my kids there in the summer just to walk through. You're outside. If your kids like dinosaurs, this is a must. And especially because it's fall, it's all combined together.
1: Yeah, I love that place. Dinosaur place is great. I've never been there with the pumpkins, though. That sounds even better.
2: Yeah, no, definitely. And then also this weekend in Old Lyme at the Florence Griswold Museum, the Wee Fairy Village. I used to take my girls to this. It is so cute. It's a magical miniature world of wee fairies. You can walk through the whimsical fairy houses that are on display. There's so many of them. It's so cool to see. And that museum alone is just a fun place to take your kids. The setup is inside and outside, but again, it's so cool if your kids are into fairies, and there's so many talented artists that share their fairy village, so I highly recommend checking that out.
1: Yeah, that's something different, too. That's really fun. That sounds awesome. I have two girls, so they'd be excited to see the fairies.
2: They definitely would. And then also this weekend at Earth Place in Westport, they always host great family events. They have their fall festival on Saturday, and there's lots of seasonal activities, nature, and fun for the kids, and that's outside. So if your kids, in between soccer and birthday parties, if they need something to do or you're just looking for something to do to go and get out of the house, I highly recommend the fall festival at Earth Place.
1: Yeah, I love that all the fall festivals are starting up, too. It's so fun. Great for photos, too. I feel like I love the fall photos this time of year.
2: Oh, yes. I'm all about the forced family fun photos.
1: Yes, absolutely. All right, and there's even more events happening this weekend. So 5:55, just before 6, Megan's going to come back on to tell us about some other events going on, including if you like chalk. And if your kids are into chalk, really cool event. Listen for that just before 6 on Star.
0: Halloween is usually for the kids, but they get enough candy. 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
4: 84 eastbound, accident reported. Exit 4 has things backing up towards the state line. Lower Fairfield County, 95 north, up to 90 minutes. Greenwich to Bridgeport Parkway overall is at least slightly better. New Haven, 95 south, crawling through Long Wharf. Northbound delays start at the Milford Connector. And on Route 8, northbound, they're bunched up nicely in Shelton, going up to the bridge. Traffic report is powered by Dunkin'. 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

0: 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You just got to get this question right first on Star.
1: I should have known that.
0: Okay, the question today. The average family restaurant goes through about 8,000 of these a year. 800-330-9999. The average family restaurant goes through about 8,000 of these a year. It's a little bit of a trick question. It might not be the answer you think it is. But if you get it right first, you're going to Legends of Fear in Shelton. Haunted Hayride at Fairview Tree Farm. Good luck. Starting at 9.9.

0: Legends of Fear opens tonight. Haunted Hayride, Fairview Tree Farm in Shelton. I have four tickets for you to win, starting your 9.9. We're playing I Should Have Known That. You got to get this question right first to win them. The average family restaurant goes through about 8,000 of these in a year. What do you think it is? Hi, Star.
1: Is it potatoes?
0: Potatoes is not it. No. It's a lot of potatoes. If you serve French fries, I'm sure it might be more than 8,000. Not potatoes. Hi, Star. What do you think it is?
2: Gallons of water.
0: It's not gallons of water. No. I don't even know how to gauge that. Is 8,000 a lot of gallons of water for a restaurant? I don't even know. It is not water. Hi, Star. What do you got?
3: I'm going to say cloth napkins.
0: Cloth napkins. That's a good guess, but not the answer. Sorry. That's getting closer, because I'm going to give you a little hint, because this is a little bit of a tricky question today. It is not edible. The answer is not food. So cloth napkins is a little closer. It's in the family part of the restaurant is a big hint, too. If you need another clue, it's up on the Star Instagram story, at Star999 Radio. You can see it there. If you get it right first, you're going to Legends of Fear in Shelton, Haunted Hayride, Fairview Tree Farm. It's open now. Good luck. 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

0: Legends of Fear in Shelton, the Haunted Hayride Fairview Tree Farm opens tonight. You can get tickets, legendsoffear.com, but I got them for you for free right now.
1: I should have known that.
0: All right, the question today, the average family restaurant goes through about 8,000 of these a year. Had a guess earlier for gallons of water. That wasn't the answer. Somebody else guessed eggs. I feel like there's more eggs depending on what your menu's like, but there might be more than 8,000 of those. That wasn't it. And then another person said menus. That's on the right path. Menus is on the right track, but not quite the answer. 800-330-9999. Hi, Star. Do you know what it is?
2: Napkins?
0: Napkins is not it. No. Someone already said napkins. I remember when I used to wait tables, though. I used to have to make the place settings, the roll-ups, roll the forks and knives and spoons in the napkin. Oh, that was... Had to do them at the end of the shift. Crazy. Not the answer. Hi, Star. What do you think?
3: Takeout containers.
0: It's not takeout containers. No. Gotta take those leftovers. I hope that many people aren't taking leftovers. That's a lot. Hi, Star. What do you think the answer is?
4: I think it's disposable placemats.
0: It's not placemats, no. Everyone's right around it because they got the clue it's not edible. But it's not that. It's something that the kids use. Hi, Star, what do you think?
5: Packs of crayons?
0: Crayons is correct. Yeah, nice job.
5: Awesome.
0: What's your name? Where are you calling from?
5: Regina from Stanford.
0: All right, Regina, you won 4 tickets to Legends of Fear, the Haunted Hayride at Fairview Tree Farm in Shelton. Congrats.
5: Thank you.
0: You're welcome.
5: Perfect, thank you. I was planning on going next week anyway.
0: Oh, there you go. Now you can go for free.
5: Awesome.
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6: 84 eastbound accident between exits 4 and 5. Parking lot starts at the state line. Lower Fairfield County, 95 north, an hour and 20 at least from Greenwich to Bridgeport. The parkway isn't much help right now. Wilbur Cross northbound, slow right, exit 38 through the tunnel. And on 95, you've got volume delays both sides through Long Wharf, West Haven, and Milford. 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Land Rover Fairfield, Connecticut traffic, Star 99.9.
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4: Beautiful out this afternoon. Feels like summer again, even though we're in October already. Showers tonight possible. Going to cool down a bit. But tomorrow, a gorgeous fall day. Kind of a reset. Going to be right around 70, sunny. Perfect day to be outside. And then Sunday, cooling down into the 60s, partly cloudy. Could get some rain later on in the day on Sunday. Little pub temperature right now, 81 in Norwalk. Star 89.9, today's best mix.

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0: These tickets are so hard to get. Sold out Miley Cyrus tickets. She's playing two shows out in Hollywood. Hollywood Bowl in Los Angeles, October 16th and 18th. We got a pair for the 18th. So if you want to win, we have airfare, hotel, tickets to the show. We'll fly you out there, send you to the sold out Miley show. So listen for these keywords all this weekend. It's a Fly Me to Miley weekend here on Star 89.9. Tomorrow and Sunday, when you hear a Miley Cyrus song and us giving you the keyword, you text it and you'll be in the running to win that prize, that trip.
1: One shot, one opportunity.

Tame Impala, Loser on Star 89.9. Kevin Parker from Tame Impala. He's kind of the brainchild behind all the Tame Impala albums and songs. He does it all. He's like a one-man band, except with like synthesizers and computer software instead of a harmonica and a kick drum.

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1: 95 northbound, hour 20, Greenwich to Bridgeport Parkway. No help right now. New Haven, 95 south, jamming through Long Wharf. Northbound, more volume delays through Milford, Orange, West Haven, East Haven, and Brantford 2. Wilbur Cross northbound, long line of cars. Exit 41 going up to the tunnel and 84 eastbound. Residual delays in Danbury from an earlier issue. 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I'm Ash Krause with Land Rover Fairfield, Connecticut traffic, Star 99.9.
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1: 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Dow Jones up 250 points at the bell. The S&P 500 up 56 and the NASDAQ up 319. 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

Olivia Rodrigo, Stupid Song on Star 89.9. Olivia says one of the coolest things she loves to do when she has downtime is watch people cover her songs, like on TikTok and Instagram. So if you're going to cover an Olivia Rodrigo song, make sure you tag her. She might see it.

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1: Raven closes out the week with another win this morning on Campy Raven. So $100 into that jackpot. Good news if you're trying to win a lot of money, because this jackpot's up to $1,700 now from Monday morning at 8:10. So pop culture trivia, 5 questions. And this is the cheat sheet. Anna just sent it over to me. So this will be question and answer for number 2 for Monday morning. So make sure you save this over the weekend so you have it in case you get on the air to play against him. So here's the question. Billy Joel will auction off 70 of his motorcycles to benefit his charity, the Joel Foundation. What Billy Joel song includes the line about a real estate novelist? You're singing all the Billy Joel songs in your head right now. It is the most famous one, Piano Man. Piano Man is the answer to question number 2 for Monday morning for Campy Raven. And if you want to sign up to play, try to win this cash, $1,700, you can sign up at star999.com. Good luck.
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2: 95 northbound, hour and 20, Greenwich to Bridgeport, and a couple breaks along the way through Parkway. Really isn't any help. New Haven, 95 north and southbound, following delays both sides through Longwharf, Milford, and West Haven. And on the Wilbur Cross northbound, plenty of company, Route 34 going up to the tunnel. I'm Ash Krause with Land Rover, Fairfield, Connecticut traffic. Star 99.9.

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0: Beautiful out there this afternoon. Feels like summertime again in October. Showers tonight possible, and then it's going to cool down a bit because tomorrow only going to be up to about 70. A nice fall day. The sun will be out, though, so it'll be a beautiful day tomorrow for doing anything outside. Sunday in the 60s, partly cloudy. Could get some rain Sunday night. Little pub temperature right now, 77 in Fairfield. Star 89.9, today's best mix.

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Anytime you plan a date night, you just have the cost going up in your head of dinner, the movies you're going to, a show you're going to, babysitters, the whole thing. 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Starting at 9.9, Road Ready Used Cars Babysitter Bucks starts Monday morning with Anna and Raven at 9 a.m. So we're going to give you keywords five times a day, and every day there's a $1,000 winner that you can put towards a night out. 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Parents, have a night out. 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

Taylor Swift, Patient Zero on Star 89.9. The music video for that song has a lot of cameos. Obviously, Dakota Johnson and Colin Farrell star in the video. But then Matthew Stafford, quarterback for the Los Angeles Rams in the NFL, he has a cameo in it. And then now Swifties are analyzing the video and thinking that Travis Kelce, Taylor's husband now, that he also pops up as a waiter in the some of the party scenes, but he's kind of blurry in the background. I wouldn't put it past her to put Travis in the video.

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2: Really nice day out there today on Friday, heading into the weekend. A lot of stuff happening you can do with the kids. This time of year, so many events going on. So every Friday, I talk to Megan Schinella. You can find her on Instagram at Megan Schinella. Always knows what's going on. Give you some good picks to do with the family and the kids. So what else is going on, Megan?
3: Going on this weekend, this is a favorite of mine. It's the New Haven Chalk Art Festival. It's on Saturday in New Haven at the Shops at Yale. You can go and see artists transform the streets and sidewalks into beautiful color creation. It's a creative outing for the whole family. You can explore the city, and those shops at Yale are just fun in general. So having this event just adds to your whole Saturday if you can go check it out.
2: Yeah, that's true. And I don't know a kid who doesn't love chalk, and especially seeing people do all that artwork. Yeah, that's really neat.
3: No, I even like chalk. I'm still into chalk.
2: Me too.
3: And then also, if you have a princess in your house, Enchanted Halloween Princess Party, that's at the Bijan Bridgeport Theater on Sunday. Halloween magic, perfect for your little princess fans. It's a full afternoon with Halloween and fairy tale fun.
2: Nice. This time of year, you get all those costumes ready to go. And I feel like you have multiple costumes too for the kids sometimes for the different Halloween events.
3: Yep, no, totally. And I feel like my son, we did order his Halloween costume, and I told him we're not going to change it this year, and he agreed, because last year I feel like he changed it four times.
2: Yeah, exactly. All right, awesome. We got some jokes. Did you bring a joke or a meme?
3: I have a mom fall meme, and what do you have, Kevin?
2: I brought two dad jokes, because they're quick, so I brought two of them for you.
3: Okay, do you want me to go first?
2: Yeah, you go.
3: Okay, this is relatable for all the moms out there. Here we go. Fall is, as a mom, is just coordinating pumpkins, practices, and everyone's costumes while pretending we just love sweater weather.
2: The practices, the outfit changes too, going from, you know, a Halloween event to like softball practice or dance. It's so funny.
3: Yes, yep. Yeah, no. And it's like, you know, eventually I will get in fall mode, but it's like, to wear a sweater and it's like 80 degrees out right now, you're sweating.
2: It's so true. All right, I got a couple of dad jokes. They're both October, kind of Halloween related. And you ready for the first one?
3: I'm ready.
2: Okay, how do you fix a broken pumpkin?
3: I don't know. How?
2: With a pumpkin patch, of course.
3: Oh my gosh.
2: That's for the little kids. So if you have little kids, that's a great one.
3: Yes, it is.
2: Okay. This one's a little step up, a little level up. Ready? Okay.
3: Ready.
2: What kind of pants does a psychic wear?
3: I don't know. What kind?
2: Just a pair of normal pants.
3: Oh, my gosh.
2: Size medium. That's one for the older kids.
3: I like that one. I like that one. Very creative there.
2: There we go. Everyone listening, feel free to steal those and use them all this month for Halloween.
3: And you know what I love? I love how cringe they are, too, because that's what makes them so good.
2: That's,
3: you know,
2: the beauty. Yeah, that's the art of the dad joke. Totally.
3: All right.
2: Awesome. Megan Schinella. Find her on Instagram at Megan Schinella. And everyone have fun, whatever you're doing this weekend. Thanks, Megan.
3: Have a great fall weekend, everyone.
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5: Either 95 or the Parkway northbound, hour and 20, Greenwich through Trumbull and Bridgeport into New Haven. 95 northbound, slow ride starts at the Milford Connector. And on 91 south, you're jamming from exit 6 down through the Merge and through Long Wharf. Land Rover Fairfield, Connecticut traffic, Star 99.9.
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Nothing like an October beach day in Connecticut. It was up near 80 today, starting at 9.9. Tomorrow, though, back down a little cooler to 70. It'll be sunny, so good for all the apple picking, pumpkin picking, flannel shirts, all of it tomorrow. Nice fall weekend, starting at 9.9.

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0: How did it take them this long to figure this out? Like, we should do a pizza scratch ticket, but now we officially are going to have one. It's $5. I'm definitely going to try to play it when it comes out next week. 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
2: 95 northbound, over an hour from Greenwich through Fairfield Parkway right now is a little bit better. Into New Haven, 95 northbound, you're crawling along from the Milford Connector through West Haven. 91 south, the stack starts at about exit 4 and goes down through the merge and through Long Wharf. 84 eastbound, busy but moving through Danbury into the Super 7. Land Rover Fairfield, Connecticut traffic, Star 99.9.
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0: Well, it felt like summer out there earlier today until we got those freak downpours like an hour ago. Crazy weather out there. I'm hoping for a rainbow, though, because it seems like the sun's peeking out a little bit. It's going to be cloudy tonight, maybe a couple more pop-up showers. But tomorrow, looking like a beautiful fall day. The sun will be out right around 70. This kind of cooled it down. So if you have any outdoor fall plans tomorrow, perfect day for it. Sunday in the 60s, partly cloudy. Could get some showers Sunday night. Little pub temperature right now, 76 in Stamford. Starting at 9.9. I found

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Somber, my buddy, isn't ready on Star 89.9. He's currently on tour right now throughout the next few months. Coming here to New York City, Madison Square Garden, November 23rd and 24th, right before Thanksgiving.

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2: Bridgeport, Route 8, 25 connector southbound, an accident at the 95 splits has things backed up to about North Ave. Lower Fairfield County, 95 northbound, plan on over an hour from Greenwich through Fairfield Parkway is the way to go. Land Rover Fairfield, Connecticut traffic, Star 99.9.
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1: Okay.
0: I got that word out.
1: Yeah, you did.
0: Happy Friday.
1: Happy Friday, Eric.
0: The weekend is here. Spooky season is here. Your first Friday of October.
1: Ooh.
0: I've already seen a couple people dressed for Halloween parties.
1: No,
0: I didn't know.
1: You have not.
0: I swear, walking into work, I was like, your first Friday, that's the first Halloween party of the season?
1: We got to pump the... You guys are too thirsty.
0: Yeah, well, speaking of thirst, like pumpkin spice, that's what you focus on for the first 2 weeks.
1: Right, please.
0: You got to have this like autumn transition.
1: Right.
0: And then the back 2 weekends are when you can be like
1: there
0: a sexy cat or
1: ease into it.
0: Sexy
1: or,
0: ghost.
1: Or regular cat.
0: Or
1: regular ghost.
0: Sexy, I don't know, Rudy Giuliani.
1: Or don't dress up as regular Rudy Judy. I mean, I guess if you got to be Rudy, be a sexy Rudy.
0: I was just
1: Rudy.
0: Thinking of like, who's the most absurd costume I could think of?
1: Yeah.
0: But you just got to be real sweaty. It's XYZ with Eric Zachary.
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0: It's definitely a common thread in at least like TV shows. If someone's been adopted or doesn't know who their dad or their mom is, like their birth parent, you it's not unusual to hear of that kid assuming like maybe they're someone famous and whoever knew.
1: Yes.
0: It turns out that does happen.
1: This is a crazy story.
0: XYZ with their exact career, XYZ ENT Entertainment Report, all brought to you by O'Reilly Auto Parts. Yeah, this dude found out 50 years into life that his father is Michael McDonald.
2: Tell me about yourself. What do you do? And so he said, well, I'm a musician. And he went on to tell me that, in fact, looks like we'll be touring this summer and we'll be stopping in St. Louis. And then I finally said, are you Michael McDonald?
0: Wow.
3: That's ridiculous.
0: Now, you don't need to know who Michael McDonald is other than just legendary singer.
3: What a fool believes.
0: Songwriter.
3: Doobie Brothers.
0: I'm just saying, there's some people that may not recognize that name.
3: Sure.
0: But yeah, it's a very famous, very legendary musician, especially 100%. Someone that age, to be like, there's a good chance he saw Michael McDonald in concert.
3: Oh, yeah. No, I mean, like, because he's from St. Louis, I mean, both of them, obviously. But what's wild to me is, like, this guy's, like, 58.
0: Why now?
3: Yeah, like, I mean, well, basically, one of Michael McDonald's kids did a 23andMe and found, he was just, like, excited that he had a half-brother out there.
0: Sure.
3: Connects with him, and he's like, oh, I actually don't know who my parents are. Like, I was adopted.
0: Yeah.
3: So he was like, all right, I'm going to tell your mom and dad.
0: Right.
3: And I'll let them explain to you
0: the situation.
3: Yeah, who they are. And he's like, he has no idea that his dad is Michael McDonald.
0: Maybe my dad's George Clooney.
3: I mean, wouldn't that be cool though?
0: I look too much like my father.
3: Yeah.
0: Also, he was there. So, like,
3: yes, yeah, your dad was very present.
0: Yeah. That's wild though to grow up. And it sounds like he did okay for himself. You know, it's always a scary situation when you don't know if you have to give a kid up at how they're going to do in life.
3: Right, right.
0: But yeah, that sounds like it was a pretty cool moment. And I would hope he got VIP backstage.
3: At the very least.
0: Yeah. Like, imagine being Michael McDonald's band and being like, who's this new guy? And he's like, oh, this is my new son.
3: My newest son.
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0: Daddy Netflix, or as you may know him, Ted Sarandos, the CEO of Netflix, is saying that the platform is not growing fast enough.
1: Yeah, I don't like hearing about billionaires' problems, but basically he's saying because they are not using AI or generative platforms, like Netflix is down like maybe like 2% from what it was this time last year.
0: Which is crazy.
1: Which is, yeah, like, you know, boo-hoo.
0: Stop making Hallmark movies and start competing with Hulu and Apple in terms of the quality that you produce.
1: I guess like the big thing is like Netflix is struggling to get like more live programming like NFL games as opposed to the Peacocks and the Hulus of the world.
0: Oh, those are coming from major.
1: Right.
0: You know,
1: but again, I don't care.
0: Yeah. I don't know. I just think it's a content problem. And maybe if you stopped bringing up those subscription fees like daily.
1: Or maybe did we need another season of Emily in Paris?
0: No, probably
1: not. Come on.
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0: Mom's hot take on XYZ with their Zachary. It's all brought to you by T-Mobile. My mom joins the show to provide her perspective on what's trending. Hi, Mom. Today, you wanted to talk about...
1: As celebrities in general, I think that the whole cycle of celebrities, we need to talk about being more positive than negative and less invasive.
0: Less invasive of celebrities.
2: You want to be nicer to the people at the top.
1: Yes.
0: Yeah. The 1%ers need a chance,
2: right,
0: Jordan.
2: Right. Okay.
0: We'll talk about that next. First, can we talk about how you're doing this from a storage unit?
1: It's not a storage unit. It is my own personal open air space closet.
0: You look like you're in a thrift consignment shop right now.
1: That's exactly the look I was going for. Thank you.
0: Okay. All right. I don't know if she redecorated the studio or she moved into Home Goods. One of the two. Mom's hot take is coming up next.
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0: Mom's hot take on XYZ with their Zachary. My mom joining the show to provide her perspective on what's trending in pop culture and today.
1: Hello.
0: You a German man? Hello.
1: Hello.
0: My mom joining the show, all thanks to T-Mobile, because today you wanted to talk about not just...
1: Be nicer to celebrities. Let's get them back on a pedestal. I know that sounds ridiculous, I think we're just bringing their dirty laundry too much into
0: You don't like the Real Housewives angle of it all, is what you're saying?
1: No, I don't. I never have. I've never watched those shows. Honestly, everybody thinks I would be the one to watch them, and I have. I've never watched an episode of The Kardashians. I've never watched an episode of The Real Housewives.
2: Mm-hmm. Sure.
1: Or any of those things.
0: So you like the illusion that all celebrities are sweet and kind and fairy godmothers, and we should only see the best of them.
1: I like the illusion of just being nicer to celebrities. Lately in the news, you've heard a lot of bad things about some of these celebrities and their children. And it's like, just stop. We don't need to go there. Let's just stop. Okay.
0: I agree with you. If you're referring to like celebrities that are going through hardships, like I don't think we need to spotlight that for drama.
2: For sure, yeah.
0: There are celebrities that are on occasion exposed because they're just not good people and they treat people awful.
2: Poorly, yeah.
0: And that's getting exposed more than it used to because...
1: Like, hello?
0: Like who?
1: J-Lo?
2: What's J-Lo?
0: What did J-Lo do?
1: She seems like she's not a nice person. A lot of people are really getting mad at her right now.
0: So you just went from let's be nicer to celebrities to just
2: I don't think that person's
0: throwing
2: good.
0: A dart in the dark and hitting Jennifer Lopez?
1: I just watched something and then they were saying like she's over. Like don't be that way anymore. Or Taylor Swift, she's what is she, 40? She needs to start acting a little bit nicer. She's
2: the 180.
0: Do you know what the word integrity means? Like or moral leg to stand on.
1: Sure, I can get down and dirty with the best of them.
2: No, we know, we know, we know. We're not asking for that. Please don't do that.
0: Well, I'm saying don't do what I just did. But hey, if we're gonna do it, yeah. All right. XYZ with Eric Zachary, Mom's hot take. It's all brought to you by T-Mobile.
1: Sorry, Taylor.
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